0: This is Kilo Foxtrot Zero, Oscar Oscar Juliet, announcing the Colorado Emergency Reporting that will air in 5 minutes at 6:30 p.m. This is a short direct to net where everyone is welcome to check in. Prior to the net opening for general check-ins, at this time, I'm taking early check-ins from CERN volunteer monitors and board members of the Colorado Connection. All monitors and board members, if you have business for the net, please indicate so when checking in.
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Well, based off of the lack of responses except for one, seems like everybody's outside enjoying the wonderful weather right now. So, Kilo Foxtrot Zero, Mike Victor, Sierra Tracy, you're the one check-in I got so far. At this point in time, I'm still taking check-ins from CERN volunteer monitors and board members. And before I forget, Tracy, you are sounding loud and clear, and I'm going to send you an email later about antennas for FMARS. Anyway, at this time, I'm still taking check-ins for any monitor, CERN volunteer monitors and board members of the Colorado Connection. If you have business for that, please indicate so when checking in.

We have nothing else here. This is Kilo Foxtrot Zero Oscar Oscar Juliet LLB standing by and listening for any other CERN volunteer monitors or board members to check in prior to the net opening. This is Kilo Foxtrot Zero Oscar Oscar Juliet standing by until the opening of the net or until somebody checks in.

0: evening. This is the Colorado Emergency Reporting Net in conjunction with the Colorado Connections Repeaters Incorporated, meeting every evening at 6:30 p.m. for 15 minutes. We practice copying information needed to report an emergency to 911, and we provide the organizations for licensed amateur radio operators to monitor the Colorado Connections statewide frequencies to answer any call for help. If there are any stations needing to break in for emergency traffic, please say break and your call sign, and we will suspend the net until your traffic is resolved. My name is Will, Kilo, Foxtrot Zero, Oscar, Oscar, Juliet, and I am this evening's host. Pause for a quick reset. 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Remember, doubles do count as two, triples do count as three. This is the Colorado Emergency Report Net, inviting anyone anywhere to check in just for the count. Please call now.
1: Kilo, Foxtrot Zero, Tango, X-Ray, Charlie, Tom and Fountain, KF0, TXC. November Zero, Oscar, Foxtrot, Bob in Colorado Springs, N0, IOF.
2: James in Arvada.
0: That's three. All right, I got two complete and one partial. First up, we got Kilo, Foxtrot Zero, Tango, X-Ray, Charlie, Tom, and Fountain. Tom, do I have your information correct? And you are loud and clear on the repeater.
1: 100% correct. Thanks a lot, Will. Have a great evening.
0: Hey, always a pleasure to have you check in. Next up, we have November Zero, India Oscar Foxtrot, Bob in Colorado Springs. Bob, you got doubled with James. Do you mind coming back and giving me any corrections?
1: Nope, you got everything right there. Thank you for taking the net. 7-3 and N0 IOF, I'll be clear.
0: My pleasure. I honestly really enjoy being net control, so it's great. You were sounding loud and clear into the repeater, and doubling with you, we had James in Arvada. I did not get your full call sign. I know it's Mike Alpha Yankee, I believe, is what I did get. Do you want to come back with the rest of it?
2: That would be Kilo Zero, Mike Alpha Yankee, James in Arvada.
0: Kilo Zero, Mike Alpha Yankee, James in Arvada. You are sounding loud and clear when you have the frequency yourself, and also N0 IOF, Bob in Colorado Springs, you also sound clear when you have the frequency yourself. But James, do I have your information correct?
2: All is correct. Have a great evening, buddy. Occasional live, back to net.
0: And thank you, three, for checking in. I'll take three more callers. Please call now.
3: Kilo Zero, Quebec, Mike, Lyle, and Parker, K0, QMM.
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4: Colorado Springs, K0, CNN.
0: All right, we got three there. First up, I had Kilo Zero, Quebec, Mike, Lyle, and Parker. Lyle, do I have your information correct?
3: That is correct, Will. Thanks for doing the net, and enjoy your evening. K0QMM, back to net.
0: Up next, I got a double with Kilo Alpha Zero, Zulu November Sierra. I believe it was Steve in Colorado Springs. Steve in Colorado Springs, you might come back with any correction, location, or call sign.
4: Will, that is all correct. Good job. KA0ZNS, back to net.
0: And much like Lyle, you were coming through loud and clear when you have the frequency yourself, that is. And then I had Kilo Bravo Zero, Tango Victor Hotel, Ed in Longmont. Ed, do I have your information correct?
6: Sure enough do, Will. Thanks for what you do. KA0TVH.
0: You are also sounding loud and clear with the frequency yourself. I have no idea how I was able to write both your guys' information as quickly as I did. At this point in time, I'll take three more callers. Call now.
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0: And I think I'll take the two there. One was very confusing, so we'll have to figure that one out. But first up, we got Kilo Foxtrot Zero, Whiskey Zulu November, Steve in Colorado Springs. Steve, do I have your information correct?
1: Affirmative. You have everything correct. Thank you.
0: And you're coming through fairly loud, but with quite a bit of background static. I'm not sure if that's interference on your station or otherwise, but it is perfectly readable, and we would make it work no matter what. And then after you, I had a Kilo Foxtrot Zero. I believe it was Yankee something Papa, but I just got KF0 Yankee. KF0 Yankee station that just tried to call. You were extremely broken. Do you mind trying to come back one more time?
1: KF0YET from Bower, Bill.
0: All right, that time I got a Kilo Foxtrot Zero, Yankee Echo Tango. Sir, do you mind giving me your name one more time and your location? Do you mind giving me your location in phonetics, if possible, please?
1: My name is Bill. I'm from Bower. Frank, Oscar, William, Larry, Echo, Willow.
0: All right, I got KF0YET, Kilo Foxtrot Zero, Yankee Echo Tango, Bill in Fallow. I believe I have your information correct this time. You were super clear on that most recent transmission. Of course, the prior two, you were coming in a bit staticky on the second one and extremely unreadable on the first one. Do I have your information correct?
1: 10-4, that's correct.
0: And you have a wonderful name because my name is also William, so I go by Bill sometimes. So I hope you have a wonderful rest of your night. And I

0: K-E-0, Yankee Zulu Oscar. That's K-E-0, Y-Z-O, Kenny in Highlands Ranch.
1: Kilo Foxtrot 0, Mike Tango Bravo, Corey on Turret.
2: KF-0, GXG.
0: That's three. First up, I have a nice clear single, KE0YZO, Kilo Echo 0, Yankee Zulu Oscar, Kenny and Highlands Ranch. Kenny, do I have your information correct?
3: That is correct.
0: And hey, you are loud and clear into the repeater, and I hope you have a wonderful night. Next up, I had a double. I had a Kilo Foxtrot 0, I believe it was Golf X-Ray Golf. Kilo Foxtrot 0, Golf X-Ray Golf. Do you mind coming back at me with corrections as well as your name and location, please?
1: That is all correct, and my name is Ron, and I am in Monument.
0: All right, Ron, I think I got it correct now. Kilo Foxtrot 0, Golf X-Ray Golf, Ron in Monument. If your information is correct now, you're coming through loud and clear. Do I have your information correct, though?
1: Yes, you do, Will, and thank you for taking the net.
0: Hey, it is my pleasure, and I hope you have a wonderful night. After you, I had a Corey. I didn't get your location, but I did get Mike Tango Bravo. So if your call sign ends in Mike Tango Bravo and your name is Corey, please come back.
1: That is correct. Corey in Turret on the Salida repeater, and it's Kilo Foxtrot 0, Mike

0: All right, Kilo Foxtrot Zero, Mike Tango Bravo, Corey and Terrett. Do you mind making sure that I'm correct? Is it T-E-R-A-T or E-T? But you were coming through loud and clear.
1: I won't do the phonetics because it'll test my memory, but it's Turret, T-U-R-R-E-T, an inhabited ghost town just outside of Salida, Colorado, and hitting the Salida repeater.
0: Roger that. I'm sure I got it correct now. It's a turret, like the turret of a, Abrams Bank or something, you know? Kilo Foxtrot Zero, Mike Tango Bravo, Curry, Corey, jeez. And I'm hungry, in case you can't tell. And Turret, Tango, Uniform, Romeo, Romeo, Echo, Tango, T-U-R-R-E-T. Now, do I have your information correct, Corey?
1: Sir, and thank you for volunteering to run the net.
0: My pleasure, and thank you for checking in. Stand by for a quick announcement. For more information about how you can volunteer or support CERN, please visit our website at whiskeywhiskeywhiskey.charlieoscar-charlieecho-romeo-november.oscar-romeo-golf. 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
1: Kilo Foxtrot Zero, Whiskey Charlie Delta, KF0WCD, Jim in Colorado Springs.
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0: November Zero, Romeo Juliet Golf, Rob, Portable on the Palmer Divide, N0RJG. Alright, I got four. First up, we got Kilo Foxtrot Zero, Whiskey Charlie Delta, Jim in Colorado Springs. Jim, you're sounding loud and clear to me. Do I have your information correct?
1: Yes, you do. Doing pretty

0: It comes from my mobile. That's it.
1: Hey, I appreciate you checking in. And there was a tiny bit of static that was coming through intermittently on that last transmission, but the first transmission came through perfectly clear on my end. So, next up, we had Kilo Fox 50, India Papa Delta, Kevin and Thornton. Kevin, always wonderful to hear you. Do I have your information correct? As you were loud and clear into the repeater for me.
2: Yes, sir. You got everything correct. KF0 IPD.
1: And thank you for stopping by for the net. Next up, I had November 0, Romeo Juliet Golf on the Palmer Divide. I did not catch your name, so you might come back with any correction. Personnel on the Palmer Divide. November 0, Romeo Juliet Golf, Rob. I spell Romeo Oscar Bravo, portable on the Palmer Divide, and 0 RJG. November 0, RJG. So November 0, Romeo Juliet Golf, Rob. I spelled Romeo Oscar Bravo on the Palmer Divide. You are coming through with quite a bit of static, however, you are perfectly readable, and, you know, aside from a few phonetic requests from me, we make any type of communication between the two of us work well. Do I have information correct? Yes, you do. Thanks for running the net. And 0 RJG, back to you. Hey, and thank you for having your signal make that trek all the way out to the repeater. After you, though, we had John and Littleton. John and Littleton, do you mind coming back with your call sign and any corrections to either your name or location?
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1: Oh boy, I was way off with that name. So we got Kilo Charlie 3, Papa Echo Quebec, Scott in Littleton. Scott, do I have your information correct now that you're loud and clear and solo on the repeater?
3: Yep, you've got it all correct. Thanks so much, Will. KC3, PEQ.
1: All right, thank you very much, and I hope you had a wonderful night. Please stand by for the closing of the net. This is Kilo Foxtrot 0, Oscar Oscar Juliet. Will, thanking each of you for participating in this evening's net. Remember, the ARRL Colorado section net meets on this frequency at 7 o'clock. We thank the Colorado Connection Repeaters Incorporated for the use of their statewide repeater system. To make a donation to help them provide and service the repeaters for all users, go to whiskeywhiskeywhiskey.charlieoscarlima, charlieoscarnovember.oscarromeogolf. I'll say it one more time, www.colcon.org. Remember, while you're on their webpage, be sure to look at the homepage for updates, the repeater page for current status, and their plans page. The Colorado Emergency Reporting Net returns this frequency to all users now. Kilo Foxtrot 0, Oscar, Oscar, Juliet, Will, clear.

0: KF0MVF, Kilo Foxtrot 0, Mike Victor Sierra. This is KF0OOJ. This is Kilo Foxtrot 0, Oscar Oscar Juliet.
1: Go ahead, Will. Tracy here, KF0MVS.
0: Hey, so I was looking into, I've got to save up for the radio itself, but I'm trying to get some antennas made, and I heard you were potentially the person who had tried out a recent design from somebody doing some AFMAR stuff, and I wanted to try to get kind of the capabilities before I started the application. Do you have any information on that stuff? I can send you a quick email.
1: You live here in the Springs, don't you?
0: Yeah, a bit south. I live in Fountain, but that's just semantics. I do live in the Springs.
1: It might be easier to come by, and I can show you some different things and probably point you in the direction you could go in.
0: Well, that sounds pretty amazing. I will have to hit you up on email, and we can set up a time, a date, and, you know, I'll bring over some materials if you know, I got some speaker wire and some, no balance, but I got the little, I forget what they're called. They're like, they take banana clips. They have a BNC connector on them. I think they're, I don't remember what they're called. This is on me for not keeping up on my mechanical engineering or electrical engineering, but I'll... That's just something I gotta go research. But yeah, I got some stuff that I can make some antennas, so you can give me a few tips, or we can actually make something. Or, you know, it could just be a quick, hey, you're gonna put me in the right direction, and I go off and I learn the hard way. Any way the wind blows doesn't really matter to me, so yeah, I'll shoot you an email, and we can set something up.
1: Well, I can show you one antenna here, and I can run all the bands through a computer and not need a tuner for transmitting on any of them.
0: That either sounds expensive or complicated, and I'm here for it. It's just I don't have the fundage right now, so I got to buy the radio first. But you know what? I'm down to learn about it, figure it out, see what I might want to buy, and, you know, either throw it on the honey-do list that I've made for myself that is not controlled by my wife, or throw it on the budget for one of these months coming up. But I'm actually going to clear off of here real quick to go grab a couple of beverages and snacks. That way I can do some research while I'm doing my monitoring shifts here for the next 2 hours. So. Yeah. Are you the current monitor, by the way, or was it somebody else?
1: It was me, and nothing's been going on other than some QSOs and whatnot, and I'll be getting ready for another net here in 10 minutes.
0: All right. Well, I'll let you go, and I'm going to go. That way I can grab some snacks and some drinks and enjoy a nice, wonderful, weathered Monday evening. So this is KF0OOJ with Kilo Foxtrot 0, Mike Victor Sierra. And I'm going to bid you 73s, and I'll be clear for about 10 minutes on your final.
1: Yeah, it'll be just A-OK fine to come by. Most time I don't go anywhere, and since I just had back surgery, I definitely don't go anywhere now, at least for the next few weeks. But anyway, I'll just give me a holler whenever you want to see what I got and the direction you might want to go in. That'll be the driving factor of your cost. But anyway, you have a good one. KF0 MVS clear.

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1: Go ahead, Doug.
0: Just checking and letting you know we are linked up. K2AD. Thank you.

Good evening, everybody. Welcome to the ARRL Colorado SectionNet. My name is Amanda Alden, K1DBN, ARRL Section Manager for Colorado. I'll be your net control this evening. This net is held every second Monday of the month at 7 p.m. on the Fun Machine Repeater System, RM Hamwide 700, Qualcomm, and a couple of other repeater systems when they do choose to link up. Many thanks goes to these repeater owners and clubs for hosting the section net. I'd also like to thank the Colorado Traffic League for giving up their usual time slot on CallCon to allow us to host this at 7 p.m. Is there any emergency or priority traffic that CTL needs to handle, please come now. Not hearing anything, so any other emergency traffic can break in at any time and that will suspend operations. Please visit the section's website, colorado-arrl.us, to find the latest info and updates for the state. Also, be sure to follow us on Facebook, X, and LinkedIn. This net is a directed net, and all calls should go through net control. You can also follow the check-in list on NetLogger, which is a free download from netlogger.org. We take early check-ins there as well. The purpose of this net is to discuss all things amateur radio related for Colorado and any current events taking place within the ARRL. This is a place to announce your hamfest, club activities, place help requests from your peers, and anything else of general interest to the Colorado ham community. There is a question of the night, and that question is, what are you doing for field day? Do you have any advice for anybody starting into field day? I'll begin taking check-ins from section management team and any ARRL officials. Please state your call sign and if you have any business for the net.

0: okay not hearing anything from the ARRL section team. That's okay. I have K0JFC, N0POH, KD0SFY, and K2AD up there on the list. And in early bird check-ins, I have K0WSU that requested to be on the list. So let's open it up to general check-ins. Let's start suffixes with Alpha through Golf. Please come now.
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0: Okay, let's hold it there. We'll capture who we got. We have I already answered for him. KM4CFT, KF0TFT. I don't think that's the right call sign. We'll get that double checked. And N0JGO. Give me that correction. Come back with that.
1: November 0, Golf India, Oscar.

0: 16-0 GIO. We got you that time. Let's open it up to golf through November. Golf through November, please come now.
1: Kilo, Kilo, 7, Charlie, Zero, Kilo, Kilo, Quebec, out of Fort Carson.

0: Okay, in that round we had DC0PQ, Willem, and then a station that said they were in Fort Carson was a perfect double with the other station. So come back with your call sign again.
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0: Okay, and joining us, we have KK7YKW. Let's open it up. This is K1DDN. 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

Okay, let's go over who I have. I think my number 16, I think that's W4IFI. And then we have W0OTW. And then we have WB4GPP. And Wayne, correct that next one to Kilo Fox Zero Victor X-ray uniform. I think that's what I copied. It was really light. And there was a couple of doubles in there and some other things. So if I missed anything or I need to make any corrections, come again.

0: Okay, not hearing anything. Let's try one more time. General check-ins, Alpha through Zulu.
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2: Hey, Amanda, everybody in that. Here is November 3, Mike up with Charlie. Michael is checking in from Winston-Salem, North Carolina.
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0: Okay, that round we have KF0WCD, KF0HNV, and then there was another double there that I didn't capture, so if I missed you, try it again.
1: Amanda, check in. I tried double there, Amanda. Check in November 3, Mike Delta Charlie. Michael checking in here from Winston-Salem.
2: And you got Kilo Delta Zero, Whiskey Mike Juliet Hunter, Colorado Springs, KD Zero, WMJ. Charlie, David in Evergreen, K0TOC.

Okay, that round we got N3 MDC, KD0 WMJ, and K0 TOC. Thank you, everyone, for checking in. I'm going to go over my business that I have, and then I'll see if anyone else has business. So I have a lot of different topics to cover this year. First, I'm going to start with, W1EW-0. We did that last week, and it was very, very successful. I have to thank our team of over 35 operators that got over 9,000 QSOs in the log. So bravo to everybody that volunteered. It was at least 400 operating hours. So we all put our heart and soul into making those contacts last week. Let me break. I do want to let everybody know that if you miss the opportunity to operate during this last week, we have the call sign again starting September 2nd through September 9th. So if you're interested in that, go to colorado-awrl.us and you can find the W1EW-0 portal and sign up, and we'll get you added to our list. Next, I want to remind everybody that the Colorado QSO Party is September 12th. And you can visit coloradoqsoparty.org for more information about how to operate and the different categories and different awards you can win.

Next, I'm going to just be mentioning Philby, which is going to be June 27th and 28th. And if you haven't already had your club add to the Field Day locator, it's important that you do that. It's mostly if people are traveling through town, they know it's Field Day, they have an opportunity to go visit a club, they're going to go there first to find out who's around. And this also gives people that maybe don't belong to a club information on where they could join in with another group. Also, proclamations. We should be seeing the proclamation for Amateur Radio Week from the state. In about 1 or 2 weeks, we'll see the proclamation actually get signed and come back to us. But if anyone needs any help to get one through their county or their city or anything like that, I'm here to help you with any wording you might need, and we can help you get that done as well.

0: Also, Year of the Club, club competition is still taking place throughout Colorado all year long. And I know more and more clubs are getting involved and ramping up on doing their public events and getting more operating time and getting their members on the air using their club call signs. So be sure, stay tuned for that. I'll be sending out much more information to get people reinvigorated on getting involved again. And along with Field Day, John Bloodgood is on the next night, and he is our public information coordinator, so he's going to give us some helpful hints on how to get the word out about Field Day even more so. So I'm going to hand the mic over to KD0SFY. Take it away, John.
1: All righty. Thanks very much, Amanda. And good evening, everyone. This is John, KD0SFY. And with Field Day right up the next couple weeks here, it's really on crunch time for media contacts. But some of these are really easy 100-point bonuses that you can get if you go out to the ARRL website and look at the rules and actually download the entire Field Day packet. It's got a bunch of really good information in there. But media publicity is one of the harder ones to get because, unlike in previous years, they changed it a couple of years ago, where you actually have to obtain publicity to get the 100 points. But there are a lot of different ways to do that, because even if your local news agency posts about it on social media, that counts. There are also 100 points available if your club, it has to be your club, uses social media to talk about what you're doing on Field Day during Field Day operations. So posting pictures about what you're doing, where you are, how long you're operating, what you're having for dinner, those kind of things. Fantastic stuff. Let me reset.

So the social media points are really easy to get. That's 100 points. One of the things you should do when you're using the social media of your choice is use hashtags to try and spread the word around. And one of the hashtags to include is ARRLFD, Foxtrot Delta. So that's kind of a go-to every field day. But include other ones so that you're kind of spreading the word out. And because of social media, help each other out. You know, if you've got a bunch of people who follow your social media account, help some of the other folks out and spread the word about what's going on there. For contacting your local media, that's usually pretty easy. And this year, we have two, basically kind of like a PSA, one by Senator Ted Cruz that came out a little bit ago, and just recently Washington's Governor Ferguson did one. Both of these are available on ARRL's website and their social media.

Kosygin, those two from Senator Cruz and Washington Governor Ferguson, they're available on social media. They're available on the ARRL website. You can send those to some of your local news talent, and that may pique their interest to get them in there. Let's see. Amanda already mentioned the locator. Get on local event calendars, too, though. A lot of people do use those, and a lot of news agencies look at those. So jump onto those things. You can also get another easy 100 points for having a public information table. Some of these points are available to all classes. Some of them are only certain classes. It's all in the ARL packet. So please go out, read through that, and you can get some really easy points and get some good publicity. Any questions or comments for me?

0: Okay, didn't hear any questions or comments, and I'll go ahead and hit the question of the night from my end. I will probably be out with PPRAA and advice to folks, especially for those of us with thinning hair on the top, sunblock or a hat, and be prepared for weather. It seems like we always get some sort of a windstorm or something like that that comes through. So be prepared and try not to get sunburned. With that, I'll throw it back to Amanda. This is KD0SFY.
1: KD0SFY, K1DDN. Thank you, John. You are a wealth of information. Appreciate it. Okay, we're going to run down the list here and answer the question of the night. Field day, what are you doing for field day? And if you have any tips or tricks for anybody, we'll start there. And the first person on the list is K0JSC.
2: Good evening, Annette, K0JSC. Well, I can tell you what we're not doing for field day. We're not driving around the state, which is actually kind of bittersweet because it was actually really nice to stop and see everyone. It's a lot of people that we don't get to see a lot, or we might see at a ham fest briefly, but we got to see people in a different environment. So that was always fun. I'm going to kind of be bummed, but I'm not going to miss being on the highways, in the front range, and elsewhere in the summertime. That was pretty rough. Probably doing it with RM Ham, which will be a good time as well, and I'll reset. Tips and tricks, I don't know that I have any. I mean, I suppose field day is a place for anybody listening that's never been to one for you to learn whatever you want to learn. So if you want to learn how to run a pileup, find a place and kind of watch somebody, and when they're not running a pileup, maybe talk to them about tips and tricks. I would not ever tap them on the shoulder while they're running a pileup and ask them questions. But if you don't want to learn how to run a pileup and just want to learn how to put up an antenna or a station or whatever, field is kind of a great place to see all of that stuff on display. So for the people that have been, you already know. The people that haven't been, if you're listening and checked in or not listening, or listening and not checked into the net, I'd encourage you to check in. But also go to field day. Find one. Go there. You'll really have a blast. So that's all I've got. Back to net control, K0JFC.
1: Thank you, Jeff. And I decided through every exchange here, I'll give everyone another 100 bonus points, how you can make an extra 100 points. So my first one is message origination to the section manager or section emergency coordinator. So you get another 100 points if you send an NTS message or a 213 to me or Perry throughout the field day weekend. Okay, let's go to N0, POH. Take it away, Wayne.
3: Thanks, Amanda. Well, I'm going to start out by having a shameless plug. The Rocky Mountain Ham Radio Summer Swap Fest is going to be August 23rd. That is a Sunday. Mark your calendars for August 23rd. It's going to be in Brighton at the Adams County Fairgrounds. For field day, I'll be with Rocky Mountain Ham Radio at our site up in Park County. And tips, let's see, in this order, enjoy the food, enjoy the people, and then enjoy the operating. That's your feelings back to them.
1: Great advice, Wayne, and I like the order you put them in. And if no one has any tips or tricks or anything like that, you can just tell us if you think it's a contest or not. I do believe it's a contest, even though AWRL says it's not. Okay, next 100 bonus points. Don't forget that satellite QSO gets you an extra 100 points. And let's go to the next person on the list. We have K2AD, Doug.
4: And good evening, K2AD. I don't think field day is a contest. I think it's an operating event. It can be a contest if that's what your interest. It could also be an activity if you just want to get on the air, you're new. I really like what Jeff said of, you know, if you're with his tips, but mine would be if you're you're a seasoned contester, get on there, make a bunch of cues, and work everybody that you can. If you're not, buddy up with somebody, get on the air. Don't be intimidated. You know, find a person to help you along and make some QSOs. Enjoy the food. Enjoy the fellowship. And it'll be a wonderful field day. I'll be out in Park County with Rocky Mountain Ham. So back to you, Amanda. K1DDN, K2AD.
1: Thank you, Doug. Okay, our next 100 bonus points that you can earn during field day is making 5 QSOs on alternate power. That could be anything from a battery that you charged with a solar panel or to a bicycle that you hooked up to natural power. This says alternate power. But anything, you can hook up a bicycle to a battery and charge it that way and make 5 QSOs, 100 points. Okay, let's go to AC0KQ. Take it away, Willem.
5: Oh, good evening, Amanda and Lynette, AC0KQ. Well, I am kind of between two jobs on field day. So I have one ending the day before field day, and I have one starting the Monday after field day. So I will only be doing field day on Saturday with RM Ham up in South Park. Back to Lynette, AC0KQ.
1: K1DDN, thank you, Willem. Appreciate that. Okay, our next 100 bonus points is for copying the W1AW bulletin. They put this out numerous times throughout the weekend, including the night before, so it's pretty easy to get that 100 points as well. Let's go to K7AIH. Mr. Lang Henry, take it away.
6: See if I'm making it here, but yeah, heading out with RMM crew. And I'll see you there. K7AIH.
1: Thank you, Mike. Okay, let's go to K0WSU, Paul.
7: Good evening, Ned and Amanda. We'll be with Rocky Mountain Hams, and I'll be behind the grill and on the radio as much as I can. And the really fun part I like is putting the antennas together and trying to figure that all out, because it's something to learn every time. 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
1: Thank you, Paul. All right, our next 100-point bonus for classes A and F are an educational activity. So if you have a learning lesson, sit down, have a group, teach about something real, not just showing somebody how CW works, you get an additional 100 points. Always make sure you document that to the full extent. Okay, let's go to Kilo Mike 4, CFT, Jonathan.
8: This is KM4CFT. Good evening, Amanda, and everyone on the net. Normally, I would be doing my field day with the Washington Amateur Radio Society over in Washington Canyon. Unfortunately, I have a wedding that I'm going to be attending. My best friend's getting married in Utah, so I'll be driving out there, and I will not be able to attend participate in field day. It'll be the first time I haven't done field day since college, so that's unfortunate, but sometimes it happens. KM4CFT, back to the net.
1: Oh, that's a bummer. I know the club's going to miss you there. Okay, thanks for your comments, Jonathan. Thanks for your help this last week, too. Let's go to KF0TFT. Take it away.

0: Okay, nothing heard there. Let's go to N0GIO, John.
1: Well, good evening, everyone. November 0, Golf Indy Oscar, JB, near Durango. And my answer is simple. Nothing. I have to work. It's one of the privileges you inherit when you live in Durango. Thanks for calling at November 0, Golf Indy Oscar.
0: Oh, JB, that's too bad. Well, and I would say enjoy work, but nobody enjoys work. So anyhow, thanks for your comments. Thanks for being here tonight. Let's go to Fort Carson, KK7YKW. Take it away.
2: KK7YKW, good evening, Amanda. Good evening, Nat. I'll be driving out to New York with my dad on field day, so I won't be there, but I'm just here learning and listening to the Net, so I appreciate all you guys. KK7YKW.
0: Well, thank you, Ryan. Thanks for being here tonight. Hey, our next 100 bonus points is a visitation by an elected government official. So this could be a county commissioner, it could be a sheriff, it could be a mayor, a city council person, so any elected official like that. But I'm going to add in here that you get an additional 100 bonus points from somebody that serves Aries or any kind of capacity like that, such as a representative from the American Red Cross, Salvation Army, your local emergency management, and law enforcement. So that could, it does not include a section manager or a section emergency coordinator. So several different ways, if you send out personal invites, we take quite interest in this, especially during election year. So, okay, let's go to our next person on the list. We have W4IFI.
3: Good evening, Amanda. W4IFI, Randy in Hesperus. Tough crowd to wrangle down here in South Valley for field day. So there's a few sparsely populated events, field day events going on. I'm sure I'll get to one or two of them. Not sure just yet. So that's not the greatest in planning down here, but we'll get there. And let's see, advice, bandpass filters are your friend. W4IFI back to net.
0: Super fantastic advice there, Randy, for sure. Fantastic filters. Let's go to Pueblo, W0OJW. Mr. Dan, go ahead.
4: Greetings, everybody. I look forward to trying the W1AW next time. Wonder if, Amanda, you could give me that website. I'll see if I can rassle it and see if I can try to get in there to do something. Oddly enough, and sadly enough, I didn't hear any of our people, but it sounds like we did well, and that's that is wonderful. Anyway, Pueblo West, by the way, Pueblo West Radio Club is where I'll be at Lovell Park in Pueblo West. By the way, next Saturday, this the 13th, we're having a little tailgate there, completely informal. If you got any stuff you want to get rid of, just bring it on down. Bring your own mounting devices, what you want to show it on, and whatever you make, you keep. And stuff, roughly running 7 o'clock to 8 o'clock in the morning, set up, and then basically 8 to 11, sharp, there should be the doings this coming Saturday there. And we'll be at Lovell Park for field day as well. A tip, each second of field day is going to have its charms and its challenges. And the secret is to learn from, serve in, and definitely enjoy each little second that comes along, because each one's going to be different, and the comfort zone is often going to be just that much out of reach. Have a good time and give a good time. Love you, sir. OJW back then.
0: K1DDN. Thank you, Dan. I'm going to go over the next set of bonus points here. GOTA bonus points. So GOTA is quite complicated in figuring out all of the bonus points that you get from the station, but a couple of good ones to know is that if you have a supervisor of the go-to station, basically a go-to coach, that's an extra 100 points. And any successful completed contacts made by an operator at the go-to station is worth 5 bonus points. So, and again, it gets much deeper than that. It's additional bonus points for every person that makes 20 contacts on there. So you read the rules. It's best thing to do is to download the rules. All right, let's go to the next person on our list. We have WB4ZCP.
5: Good evening, everyone. Thanks for calling the net tonight, Amanda. WB4ZCP. Well, it'll be my 50th field this year, 1976 to 2026. I'm very much looking forward to it. I'll be over in Park County with the RM Ham Group for the second year. I was very gratified to be invited last year. Made a lot of great new friends, definitely expanded my horizons, and I'm very much looking forward to rolling CW just as hard as we can. Is it a contest? There are elements of both, to be sure, but certainly when you're being scored and you have goals to achieve, that's a contest in its nature. So hope to see everybody that's at RM Ham. Good luck to everybody else. And 7-3. Talk to you soon. WB4ZCP.
0: Thank you, Stephen. We appreciate your comments. Let's go to KF0VXU.

0: 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Let's go on down to KF0WCD.
1: KF0WCD, this is Jim. Hello, Amanda. Thanks for letting me call, but this will be my my first one that I'm planning on working on this year, but I'm going to do something that I haven't done since I was in the Army, which is I'm planning on building myself a long wire or two, and doing that, just practicing some of the old field speaking antenna tricks that Uncle Sam taught me a bunch of years ago. But that's about it. Thanks for letting me talk.
0: Okay, well, thanks for joining us on the net tonight. I appreciate it. And my logger here sent me a little message. Hey, Blondie, don't forget to take a additional check-in. So I'm going to do that right now. This is the CDN ARRL section. At any additional check-ins would like to get on the list and talk about field day, please come now.
2: Amanda, did you know I was going to be through Michael Petrelli?
3: This is Kilo Foxtrot Zero Oscar Juliet KF Zero OOJ Will. Unsure if I checked in earlier, if I matched up with the double.
2: Amanda, did you also acknowledge N3 MDC as well?

Okay, and that go around, we have KF0GXG and AE0RV. Thanks, Jim. Okay, let's go back up to the list. Where did I leave off? We are at KF0HNV. Wait.

0: Nothing heard there. That brings us down to in the three, MDC. Your turn, Michael.
1: Thanks, Amanda. Well, Amanda, I should let you know, this will be my sixth year at Field Day, and I'm excited about it because I've been going for 6 years now, and I'll be with the Forsyth Amateur Radio Club. That's been my club for a long time, and their call sign is Whiskey 4 November Charlie. I've been looking forward to it, and looking forward to it for 6 years now. I've been doing this for a long time, and I'm not a rookie anymore. But I'm hoping to make contact with my friends in Colorado like I did last year. Last year I made contact with the Boulder Amateur Radio Club, which I was really excited about. So I look forward to talking to all of you out there in Colorado again this year, at Field Day this year. So I'll turn back to you, Amanda, N3 NBC. It's clear to N3.
0: Thank Okay, Michael, thanks for your comments. Let's go upwards to the Springs. KD0WNJ, Mr. Hunter, take it away.
2: Amanda and Annette. Yeah, I really don't have any plans for Field Day. I forgot it was even coming up. I'll probably stop by a site or two here in the Springs, but we'll see if I operate or not. I don't know yet. KD0WMJ, back to that.
0: Okay, and it went wayward on bonus points. The next bonus points that everyone can earn, and this one is probably one of the most important, is your safety officer. That person will point out if your generators are set up correctly, if you're safely away from power lines, if all tripping hazards are out, and there is an actual checklist and a sign-off sheet, so we take that very importantly. And an easy 100 points, but also a very serious 100 points. Okay, let's go to the next person on the list. We have K0TOC.
3: We'll be with the Park County Radio Club. We'll be transmitting somewhere in Park County. We're to be determined tomorrow evening at 17:30 hours. And my only advice is two things. One, read the rules, and having said that, I haven't done it yet, and I seem to remember battery power always gets extra points. So with that, I'll turn it back to you. This is K0TOC.
4: It's been a couple months since I checked in, but last time I was looking to get my amateur extra. Now that I got it, I'm planning on actually participating in first field day that I can be on HF. Probably trying to go out there with the daughter. So first experience doing field day, and I'm going to bring the little one along.
0: I believe the little one will have a great time. Well, thanks for checking back in with us and updating us. We appreciate that. That's a fun time. Hopefully you've been on the air and enjoying those extra privileges. We're going to break with you, and let's go to Perry, W6AUN.
5: Good evening to Amanda and the net. Let's see. This will probably be my... I've lost count.

0: you know, it's either 10th or 15th or 20th field day that I've participated in. But a change for me is this year is the first year in four. Well, okay. So for the prior 4 years, I've been the field day planner for our Aries district, the Amateur Emergency Service for Douglas and Elbert Counties. We usually have about 30 participants, and we operate in Category 3 Alpha, 3A, with alternate power. And this year's the first year in a long time that I haven't had to organize it, because I'm planning to visit other field day sites this year. And my tip is... the GOTA station is your friend. It doesn't count as one of your transmitters. So if you are 2 alpha or 3 alpha, 4 alpha, you can actually have 5 transmitters if you also do a GOTA station. And anyone who has either received, you know, passed their licensing test this year or has upgraded their license can operate from the GOTA station and add points. That's it for me, W6AUN.
1: Well, thank you, Perry. We appreciate your comments. And I'm going to get to our next bonus point. Our next bonus point is very, very easy as well. It's a web submission, so you get an extra 50 points versus submitting via the web instead of, I don't even know how else you would submit. That just seems crazy to me. But, okay, we're going to break with Perry, and let's go to KF0GXG.

0: nothing heard from Myron. Let's go to the last one on our list so far. We have AE0RB. Jim, thanks for your help last week. Take it away.
1: You're welcome, Amanda. Thank you. And I was all excited about Field Day and had bought the cool ARRL swag, the hat and the shirt. And then just the week before 4th of July this year, since it's the 250th and 150th for Colorado, there's so much going on that I have some commitments I have to do on Friday and Saturday. Hopefully I can make it out to the Star Haven Observatory with the TechConnect group on Sunday to do some operating, because that's a really cool operation and a lot's going on out there. So, but it's an exciting time, and thank you for coordinating this, the A0RB.
0: Okay, Jim, well, thank you for your comments. We appreciate it. This is K1DDN. That brings us to the end of the list. Does anyone else want to have a late check-in? Please come now.

Okay, I'm not hearing anything, so we're going to go ahead and wrap it up for this month. This has been the AWRL SectionNet iShow 25 check-in. Please join us again next month in July, the second Monday of the month. And I thank everyone for participating tonight. 73 the net. Oh, I do have one thing. Don't forget those repeater owners and send them a buck or two to thank them for being able to host this net. We appreciate it very much. And they put in a lot of work to keep these systems up and running for people like us. 73 everyone, this is K1DDN. The net is closed and I'll be clear.

this is Will, Kilo Foxtrot Zero, Oscar, Oscar Julia, monitoring coal comes from the Colorado Emergency Reporting Network to answer any emergency call for help when 911 is not available. Kilo Foxtrot Zero, Oscar, Oscar Juliet.

0: Oscar, Oscar, Juliet. This is KB0QFA. My name is Kyle, and I live in Highlands Ranch. Sir, I don't think you and I have ever spoken, but I've heard you several times in the last few days. I've been testing radios and antennas, and I remember OOJ. And I don't remember who you were talking to, but I do remember your call sign, sir. How are you tonight? It's good to meet you, and happy Monday. KD0QFA.
1: KD0QFA, this is Will, Whiskey India Lima Lima. This is KM0OJ. Jeez. I just had to put my daughter to bed, and she was screaming bloody murder, then I ran downstairs to do my hourly announcement. But no, pleasure to make your acquaintance. I am horrible with names, so you're probably going to have to give it to me again before the end of the conversation. But yeah, no, we've been talking. Actually, I think we just missed each other the other day when I think Kevin chimed in, and then you also chimed in, and then another person chimed in, and then it was just like I had just gotten home, so I was like, well, I'm clear because I got to get inside and take care of the kids. But yeah, no, I've been trying to be a lot more active on this repeater because most of the other repeaters I've tried to get to seem to be experiencing issues or people never call me back on some of the other ones. So been more active whenever I'm driving on this one and some of the DMR repeaters. But also the call sign may or may not change here in about 2 weeks.
0: I totally understand about putting the kids to bed. That was my job for several years. Today, one of those kids is 24, and he is in the room behind me. I'm actually sitting out on the front porch in a rocking chair. He's in the room behind me painting figurines and relaxing for the evening in front of his laptop and YouTube or TikTok or whatever it is that he's 24. And my other son, I'll just tell you the truth of the matter, he died about 2 months ago. He was 19. And that's kind of when everything stopped for our family, and we're only restarting the parts of life that we want. Colorado connection is a series of antennas. There's nothing I can tell you don't already know about this group. I've talked to a lot of people on a lot of different repeaters all around this area, and considering some of the antennas I have, I've found other areas to talk in too. It's not that anyone is more friendly or less friendly. It's just I've noticed there's a lot of people on Colorado Connection. And the funny thing is SkyHub, I think, actually has more linked repeaters than Colorado Connection does. like Betamax and VHS, right? KD0QFA. Oh, my name is Kyle. And you remember my call sign. Let me reset here, and I'll give you a good mnemonic for my call sign and name. Well, a long time ago, remember the rotary dial tone phones we used to have hanging on the wall, bolted to the wall, and you'd hear sounds you'd hear sounds on that phone. You dial somebody's number and you hear this, you know, waiting for somebody to answer, right? Of course, the dial tone, wah, yeah, you know what I'm talking about. Well, there was a sound, and I don't remember what it was or what it meant. I mean, I do know what it was. I do not remember what it meant. But it was doo doo doo doo doo doo doo. And as silly as it sounds, KD0QFA. And you'd be surprised how many of us old men can remember that call sign after hearing that little song, KD0QFA. And my name is Kyle, and it's easy to remember because I answer to most other four-letter words as well. It is good to make your acquaintance, Will, and hopefully your little one is quieting down and going to sleep. KD0QFA?
1: Now, I did not know where that sound came from. I'm 31 as of April this year, turn 31. So rotary phones were just going out as my family got phones. Actually, as my grandparents got a phone, that's when I think they got rid of a rotary phone. It was around the time that I started remembering stuff. So I remember just a tiny bit of that, but I do remember that little jingle. So that might actually help me with everybody's call sign, because I feel like that might work for more than just your call sign, but it's catchy. First of all, my condolences. I know loss is hard, and I can't imagine what you're going through, but also at the same time, I'm glad that you guys are picking up the pieces, because that's the only way you get better is is time and effort and that little jingle, I'm like, oh, I remember that jingle from somewhere, and now I know it's probably from a rotary phone or a landline that had some sort of rotary phone on it previously that I had used as a kid. And I just put in for a change for mine, so not a lot of use for me to have a bunch of people remember my call sign. I'm going to try to go for a Whiskey India 6 Mike, just because it's a bit shorter, and Kilo Foxtrot 0 Oscar Juliet is a lot of Morse for a brand new Morse code guy, as I'm trying to learn. I think I'm going from around an 82 for Kilo Foxtrot 0 Oscar Juliet down to like 40-something if I get the Whiskey India 6 Mike. And there's some hidden meanings behind that too, just general life stuff, and I'm like, yeah, those digits and letters work well, so, but yeah, that jingle still in my head. Between that and the VBS music that my daughter had just been into VBS this past week, those two are just now stuck in my head. K0OJ Freddy.
0: I'll give a little pause there just in case somebody needs you to act in an emergency manner. Come to think of it, I do have a question. I've noticed that the 145-310, what actually Colorado Connection in general, either is part of this to be honest, I'm not sure if, is it CERN, CERN? The people who listen for possible emergency transmissions on ham radio, I think that's what you're doing for this hour of this evening, and I'm curious, has anyone ever keyed the mic and said, I need help?
1: Now, I have not personally, thankfully, I have not personally had to deal with anything like that. I'm actually walking around the garage, so if you don't hear me as well, I'm sorry. The wind's just getting crazy out here. But I haven't personally had anybody do that yet, and I'm knocking on wood as we speak. However, I do know that many members have had situations pop up during their time monitoring. Now, I don't know how many per year. I remember being told 1 year that it was somewhere mid single digits. 1 year, I think it varies from year to year. I know a lot of what I've done before has I've provided like, hey, this highway right here is saying that it's going to be closed down about 15 miles from you, because he was saying he's at mile marker this, and he was like, do I need to get off at the exit in about 5 miles? And I was like, I can't tell you need to get off at the exit, right? But it does look like the road is closed after about 10 more miles. And so people can make their own decisions from that, but I relayed some information, probably prevented somebody from just getting snowed in on the side of a mountain road while they were just waiting for either it to clear up or whatever else. I'm not going to extrapolate what it was, but I will say, I have helped quite a few people get, like, weather reports and other stuff like that. Like, I'm not telling people, hey, you should get off the mountain, but I am telling them, hey, there's reports of potential thunderstorms in your area or reports of potential rain. So that's the majority of what I've done, but I do know that some people have actually sent out, services to people who just don't have cell service, or maybe they didn't even have a cell phone on them for some reason. They had the ham radio, but they didn't have a cell phone. So there have been events. I personally haven't had to deal with one, and I thank God for that.
2: KS0 IPD.
0: Kevin, good evening. How you doing, buddy? Come on in.
2: I'm doing good. Excuse me. There have been a couple of them. And it varies. Like Will was saying, it does vary when it happens, how it happens. I was involved in one here a couple of months back. A gentleman went up, got on a road, slid off the road, didn't have cell service, had a ham. We spent about 3 hours before the Colorado Rocky Mountain Rescue 4x4 group could get to him and get him tugged out. So that was a 3 or 4 hours we babysitted it through the radio. And then last fall, I believe it was last fall, Sean KF0USV

0: and people went off wakeboards or whatever. There was like seven people in the water needing rescue up there, and that got coordinated through CERN. So it's nice. And the gentleman was a ham and had a ham and radio in his boat. So it works out. KF0IP.
1: I think this program is fantastic. I remember years ago I would talk with people on the radio, on the air, and I would say, we need some kind of a 911 system. I don't know how to do it. I can't be the one to coordinate it. I've got to go to work every day. I can't plan out something like that. But this is crazy. We've got statewide coverage. You key the mic, you've got greater range than the police, than AM radio, than FM radio. This is crazy. We don't have some kind of an emergency group in place. So of course, as the years went by, CERN, somebody else created CERN. It wasn't me. nothing is me. But yeah, I think this is one of the greatest things that's ever happened. I wonder why TV news doesn't carry information about this. This is grand story here. I mean, this is marvelous. Why doesn't the entire state of Colorado know about this?
0: Well, I don't know that I can answer you on that one there. I just know it's a group of hams trying to do their best to help other hams if they get in a situation where this is their only communication, get back up to a lifeline, and it's just a great volunteer effort.
1: Well, how did you get involved with CERN?
2: Well, I can give you the answer that I tell my friends so they don't think I'm as much of a nerd, but I'll give you the real answer. First, the real answer is I found it just randomly looking for repeaters. I started talking on it for about a couple of days here and there, very sporadically. And then I heard somebody make the announcement. I'm like, hey, what's CERN? And then eventually I wound up applying. They let me on. They gave me the training. And that story is done that way. You know, I just kind of enjoy doing the being able to listen, do some QSOs, do stuff like that. But yeah, that's the real story. The way that I tell my friends I did it, especially because I'm in the military, I'm like, oh, I just do it because it's an easy volunteer bullet. But it is not necessarily an easy volunteer bullet, especially when you have kids and all these other distractions out here. So, but yeah, the real story is, you know, I just wanted to do something to help out. And I don't have the resources or the fitness for search and rescue, nor the free time, nor the anything else. As of right now, that might change in the future. I might be able to do more, but yeah, that's the story that I'm sticking to.
1: Well, you mentioned a few minutes ago you were on a handheld. Is that still true? Do you have a desktop, or are you doing a handheld most of the time?
2: Right now I'm doing a handheld because I'm actually trying to tune an antenna for HF. I'm in the middle of untangling two interwoven bits of mason twine. It is a rat's nest, and I'm getting through it, but I have an HT on me right now while I do that with my notebook next to me, pen, and some papers for specifically CERN monitoring. I'll probably take this stuff downstairs once the if the wind kicks up even more than it already has, and probably make sure that my house doesn't, you know, start to blow everything around. But, yeah, I'm still on an HT at the moment. I've got an Anytone 578 down in my car and a 778 downstairs. So I'll probably go to the 778 soon.
1: Kevin, what about you? Do you spend most of your time using a handheld, or do you have a desktop that you are sitting in front of the majority of the time? How does that work for you?
0: Well, there's kind of a picture on my QRZ page of my shack. I have right now in front of me to my right, I have three HF radios and a dual band 2 meter 70. Probably, I can count at least 12 handy talkie antennas. And then to my left, I have a P25 and another GMRS unit scanning GMRS on my left. So I have to pick up whichever one I'm at. And then if I go outside to the garage, I had a HF radio out there, but it blew up. It's been missing now. This will be 3 years Thanksgiving. The transceiver's been sitting at a repair shop, and I've got a dedicated repeater out there on a particular frequency, and then I have two more mobile radios out there in the garage, usually doing GMRS work.
1: Well, I don't mind telling you that I'm currently hiding under the bed in shame. I do not have all that, and I sincerely doubt that I will ever have all that. Kevin, you take the prize. If I remember correctly, you took the prize for how many monitors you have in your house, too. That was astounding. And I totally believe you, sir. Totally believe you. I live my ham radio life with handhelds. I don't have a desktop of any kind. I don't have HF rig. I don't have one in the car. I don't have a mobile of any type. Right now I'm on a Yaesu FT60R with a very long antenna, and I have several other antennas in the yard and around the house. And I use them every now and then. I also have several other handhelds. None of them, in my opinion, are as good as the FT60R, so I bought another one. And it's sitting in the basement, programmed exactly the same way as this one is, and as a backup. So yeah, that's my ham life right there. That and a couple of birds that are trying to get some food from a bird feeder that is sitting on top of a fake shepherd's hook that's actually a ham radio antenna. Ha ha ha! I love my HOA. And they love me too, as long as what they don't know doesn't hurt them. KD0QFA.

KF0 IPD. Well, you may end up eventually with a few more. I've got GMRS in my little car. I have a GMRS and a 2-meter radio in my pickup truck. I have a 2-meter P25 radio in another car. My Jeep has a 2-meter 70 in it. So, yes, I'm radio poor, Will, or Kyle.

0: So, Will, are you looking forward to a general or an extra license? Or are you a technician? Are you happy with the license you've got, or are you looking to move up?
1: This is Cam Zero OJ Friday. I actually just got my amateur extra. I took the general and the amateur extra like the end of last month, and so I just upgraded to amateur extra. And then like the very next business day, applied for a vanity call sign, and so we'll see what happens there. So that's all I'm saying. My call sign will be changing because I have access to that 1x2 or 2x1 call sign now, and so that's what I'm trying to go for. Right now I'm actually setting up a 20-meter dipole on the corner of my house. I know it's not going to be optimal, and it's probably going to be how I use this one primarily, if I'm tuning it specifically for here. I'm planning on using a QRP rig and other stuff like that, but eventually I will have as many radios, if not more, than KF0IPD. Because, you know, he's got quite a few, but in the future, I mean, I probably have enough handhelds to outnumber him, at least his big rigs that he just talked about. I probably got, like, I don't know, 12 to 20-ish handhelds, if I could find them all. Enough for all the neighbors that I care about near me, you know, if there was a issue here, like a fire evacuation or something else, and we all wanted to keep in contact, you know, help the neighborhood out in times of crisis if needed. But aside from that, just planning on buying some more radios, getting some CW skill, some Morse code skill, that is, and just enjoying the amateur extra privileges. I actually really just went for the general, but I was like, whatever, I'll just try the extra as well. So I studied for like 2 or 3 weeks for that, and I just took electronics engineering type course, so it was fairly easy compared to that course to understand the electronics section of the test. The rest of the rules I had to learn.

0: You know, that's funny, guys. KB0QFA for ID. I thought when you became an extra, you were assigned a new call sign. And I don't recall where I heard that. Now that I think about it, I might have just come up with it on my own while I was talking to people who have those shortened call signs now that they're extra class. I thought the FCC just assigned one to you. I didn't realize that that you would keep a six-character call sign all the way to extra class. KD0QFA.
1: This is KF0OJ. Let me just double make sure I'm not doubling, that is. Yeah, so I elected not to get a call sign because I wanted a specific one. It's one that I had seen on there for a couple of months. It was Whiskey India 6 Mike is what I'm going to try to go for. But that's just because it's initials of grandparents. The 6 is generally used in the Napoleonic structure as a communications shop. So S6 or A6 or stuff like that within the military. And that's been my job. And then Mike for my last name, Michael, but I'll spare you the details beyond that quick synopsis. So I wanted to pick a specific one. They will assign you a call sign that's different if you want to. You can elect to when you get your license upgrade just to get something a bit shorter. But you can also choose not to. You can choose to keep your current call sign. You can choose to get another call sign. It'll be randomly given to you for whatever it is. Or in my case, I chose not to get one and then immediately applied for a call sign change to what I wanted. So I had a list of, like, I think 3 or 4. And I didn't do a ton of research into one of them, and that, like, was my number 4. So luckily that wasn't one that I was hoping to get, but it was essentially said, I think it was wrong region. And I'm like, whoops, I did not mean to look like an absolute buffoon requesting the wrong region. But that's what I get for not doing my research on every single call sign. But the one I'm probably going to get, I hope, is my first. So we'll see how that goes.
2: Will, did you see how long that particular call sign had been inactive? Because usually the longer a 2x1 is inactive, that increases your chance of getting your request. Because a lot of times if something just kind of fell out in the last year, they have a tendency to not reissue those. Because you have the option, if you were a family member, even if that person's license is expired, you could come back on that, I think, for up to 12 months after the expiration. So the longer it's been on the list, the better chances. KF0IPD.
1: Yep, this is KF0OOJ. Let me just double check, make sure I'm not doubling one more time. Yep, 100%. I checked the list on it. I believe it was a 2023, so it's outside of the, I think it's actually 2 year for family members, like direct family members, or if it had, been rescinded, like they had gotten outside of their 2 year. So it's a 2 year, I think, for both ways. I could be wrong. I have to double check, but I looked at it, I think it was 2023 was when it was expired. I looked up the person, and unfortunately, it was a silent key, and nobody had claimed it yet. My plan is get the call sign and do the person proud with my own efforts on ham radio. But also, I was looking at it, there's a website that has a call sign predictor, and that itself is saying that it's basically 100% guaranteed that I'll get that call sign. And, so we'll see. I think it was 2023. It could have been a tiny bit earlier, but there was nobody else that was bidding on it or trying to get it on the list. I don't even know if there was anybody who had previously tried to as of right now. But once again, I just I threw out a couple of call signs that I wanted and saw whatever they might give. give me, and it looks like, at least according to that website, that's like, I think it's like Alpha 7 Echo Papa or something similar. You can look up Vanity Call Sign Predictor, and it'll pop up. According to that website, it looks like 100% probability.
0: Well, we have a group that meets at 5:30 in the morning on this on this frequency, or I guess this frequency could be many different frequencies. 145.310 Colorado connection, and any connection repeater will do. But it's 5:30 in the morning, Monday through Friday, and at some point in the past, one of my friends in that group. He said, "Hey Kyle, have you ever thought about getting a vanity call sign?" He just got a vanity call sign at the time, and I said, "Yeah, I want a vanity call sign. I want II1III." You know, people were laughing, but I told him the story. I was on the middle of the night on my back deck, maybe one summer, maybe two summers ago. I was talking with somebody about something, I don't remember, ham radio. What do you talk about? You talk about everything. And we were talking about antennas and propagation and RF bouncing and using Mylar to increase your signal in a particular direction. And this guy came on and he identified himself. And I don't remember exactly what it was, but his call sign was like KD0UFO. I keep the mic, and I said, "Sir, there's a checkbook right here by my right hand. I will pay you for that." And he just laughed. He said, "Yeah, pretty much every time I give my call sign, I get that." KD0QFA.
2: Well, there's a lot of good ones out there, Kyle. So, you can, as a general, pick out a different call sign too, but as Will was saying, the Extra gives you the 2x1 and in very limited, I don't think they're doing 1x1s anymore, but 2x1 would be nice. And then again, I know some people. I talked with a gentleman just the other day that is a advanced operator, and that was in between advanced and general, and he's kept his license active as an advanced user all these years, and he's got his original call sign when he got in there, and he's been on the air now for 55 years, I think he was saying. So you don't have to change it. It's all completely up to you. I've thought about a vanity call sign, but everybody's gotten used to me with this one, and I've got my own silly phonetics for it as well. KF0IPD.
0: No. Kevin, you cannot stop there. What are your phonetics for your call sign? I am Kilo Delta Zero Quest for Answers, because I'm always testing something or asking for a radio check, and people tell me I'm fine or it's awful or whatever. I'm always doing something. I'm doing some kind of a test with the technology. So QFA is Quest for Answers. What is your...
2: Well, it's just as it sounds. IPD. IPD. I peed on the bushes, I peed on the tree, I peed at the doctor's office, and every time I go, I peed.
0: That is hilarious.
1: Okay.
0: Will, do you have any alternative phonetics for your call sign?
1: Well, I'm glad I double-checked. I almost doubled with you there. But the alternate I've gotten once was Kilo Foxtrot Zero. Ooh, Jay. I forget who it was from. It might have been from UIPD, or it might have been from somebody else, of similar voice intonation on the radio. And then I my wife says KF0 original OJ, and I'm not a fan of that because I know what happened at the OJ Simpson trial. And but I think she was talking about the orange juice because I drink so much orange juice that she doesn't find it funny. And apple juice, too, but OJ, orange juice. So I think that's what she meant, but I turned it into something different. That way she would stop it. She hasn't. so she still makes fun of me for my orange juice obsession. Always a cup a day, at least. But, yeah, that's the alternate phonetics for my call sign, KF0OJ.
0: That is great. I love it. I was listening to Annette in the nighttime. I don't remember what it was, Learning Net or Technology Net or something. Anyway, so the guy, they started having a lot of fun with their call signs. They would come up with different phonetics for their call signs, like every time they spoke. It was really getting hilarious. I got to the point I couldn't talk with them anymore. I was too busy laughing.
2: Well, here's one for you, Will. KF0 Orange Julius. Zero Orange Julius.
1: Well, now I'm going to have to figure out how to make that work even better, because there's two O's. No. KF0, original Orange Julius? No. I'll have to figure that out. But, yeah, I love weird phonetics. I hate when I have to listen to it and somebody's trying to explain their call sign or something. Oh, there's a plane. And but I absolutely love it when it's just, you know, a couple of people having fun, because then I don't have to try to decipher what they're trying to actually say for the letter. And I just know it's just one of our call signs. But yeah, Orange Julius, I'll have to, I'm going to have to find some more too, especially once I eventually change too.
3: G5CCA, Kilo 5, Baker Papa Alpha.

0: Well, it sounds like we got another player in there, KF0IPD. I'll back out for a couple minutes, guys. I've got to run to the other room and fulfill my phonetics. KF0IPD.
1: Somebody just tried to call in. All I got was a lot of static. Come on back. Try again, sir. We'd love to have you join us. KD0QFA.
2: That's a Roger. This is A5DPA. This is Jerry. I used to meet with you at 5:30 in the morning, but I'm relocating.
1: Where did you locate to? And, come on, you should come on back at 5:30. We miss you. Hey, why is your voice so staticky? Did you move to a new house farther away from the antenna?
2: That's a Roger. I'm on a mobile unit indoors, and I need to move outdoors. I've got an antenna outdoors that works a little better. I now live across from the Air Force Academy.
1: You are on a handheld inside your house, and you live across from the Air Force Academy at Monument in Colorado Springs, and I can hear you and talk to you from Highlands Ranch, Colorado. Is this for real?
2: That's a Roger, Roger. Might have something to do with the sunspots or the moon. I have no idea, but you're coming in loud and clear.
1: Well, sir, I have to admit, you're not coming in loud and clear, but you are coming in, and I can hear you and make out what you're saying. There is still a lot of static, but I am shocked. I am about to fall out of my chair. This should not be happening. Thank you, Jesus. Thank you, Lord. This is a miracle.

0: Kyle, real quick. This is K0OOJ. I'm actually going to get back into the background a tiny bit because it's starting to get a bit dark out here. I want to get inside, so I'm going to really focus on getting this stuff wrapped up out here and then going inside. So I will be monitoring the background, but, yeah, this is K0OOJ, and I will be monitoring in the background.
1: Well, if I don't get a chance to say goodbye, 73, sir, have a wonderful evening. And wake up a little early. 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KD0QFA on the FM dial 145.310. We're the best talk show in town. Let me tell you. One of my neighbors takes a walk every evening. And she is on her way over here right now, so I'm gonna say 73s to everybody, and I'm gonna cut this short, and I'm gonna go invite my neighbor to come up and see a baby rabbit and visit with me and my wife. So I will see you guys hopefully in the morning, 5:30 a.m. on this same Bat Channel. We'll talk to you soon, guys. Have a wonderful evening. Thanks for the QSO. And God bless you all. Have a great, great time. KD0QFA, 73s.

KD0QFA 73, have a wonderful night. Enjoy the time. This is KF0OJ, other station who lives on USAFA. If you get hooked up to an antenna, I'd be able to hear you a bit better, like an exterior antenna. So, but otherwise, you're coming through with a lot of static on my end, so I couldn't really hear you very well. That's probably needing an AHD, though. So if you do wind up on an external antenna, I can definitely give you a good signal report. And if you want to talk, I'm here to talk.

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0: 0XGA, monitoring.
1: KD0QFA, almost got hit by a passing bird looking for food. Sitting out on the porch here, Will, and this wren, I think, just flew past me trying to get to the feeder. How you doing this morning, my friend?

0: Good morning, Kyle. Happy, what is today? Tuesday. Better follow that schedule. And, hanging in there. And, gotta watch out for the birds, I guess. Maybe find a different location for the bird feeder. I can see that getting pretty competitive sometimes between birds and stuff fighting over a feeder. So, hey, but they provide good entertainment. Isn't that fun today? What is it? 58 degrees here, so pretty nice and warm. A little bit of fog near the Front Range down in the Springs. Not by me, but looking west, I can see it. And guess the other thing is I'm back on the Colorado Springs repeater because the good news is the Breckenridge machine is back up and running, so yay! But the consequence of that is that I was pretending to be the Breckenridge machine here in my basement. So I can't do that anymore because it's working. So nice problem to have. But other than that, just kind of plucking away. So glad you're getting off to a good start this morning. And watch the birds doing their thing, I guess. That's kind of cool. N0 XGA.
1: Well, I put a bird feeder out here because I wanted to attract songbirds, and then I put a feeder in the back too because my wife likes sitting on the back deck, and I wanted to give her some songbirds as well. So we were sharing the songbirds until this morning. Two things happened to do away with the feeder in the backyard. Number one, yesterday we saw and photographed a squirrel who was hanging upside down from a branch like a bat, and he had his face down there eating the bird feed, and he was using one hand with claws to hold the bird feeder in place, and the other hand was to spin the bottom of the bird feeder. Whenever he would run out of food on one side, he'd spin it around and start eating on the other side. And it was really hilarious to watch him. Now, remember, though, that those bird feeders were guaranteed by the company to be squirrel-proof, and here he is. We have a video of him eating it upside down. He found a way. My God, some of these things should work for NASA. he found a way. Anyhow, and then the second thing is that my wife and I looked at the price of sunflower seeds on Amazon.com, and I haven't had a chance to go to Murdoch's yet, but we will not be buying seeds on Amazon.com anymore because it's just getting a little expensive to feed the birdies, and we're going to have to scale back on that, and the birds are just going to have to find, I don't know what the heck they were finding before we came along, but they're going to have to go back there. KD0QFA.
0: KF0VEFX.
1: Alex, how you doing this morning? Good to hear your voice. Hey, Will, I also needed to talk to you about a project I would like to do. I'm going to have to take I want to take a day off of work to do this, but I would have to coordinate with you concerning what day and what time to do it. I would like to go to Daniels Park and set up a 2-meter, 70-centimeter Yagi on a tripod and try to contact you simplex using the Yagi. We'll talk about that maybe today, maybe later, whatever. But that's a project I would like to do, but I need you on the other end to get that done. KD0QFA. Good morning, Alex. How you doing, buddy? Come on in.
0: Good morning, Will. Good morning, Kyle. Let me just make sure I'm not stepping on anybody. All right, sounds good. Kyle, there is a whole YouTube series on YouTube to people building contraptions to save their bird seed from the squirrels, and usually the squirrels always win.
2: And some people have come up with some very elaborate setups, and the squirrels almost always win. They are pretty determined, and I think the birds will be okay. I'm pretty sure the birds have been surviving in nature on their own for a while now, so you don't have to feel bad for not giving them any food. But go ahead, Will. KF0VFX.

0: Good morning, Alex. Happy Tuesday. I hope your drive is going smooth. I was just telling Kyle earlier, looking out the window here west, you might hit a little bit of fog if you're not in it down south already. But looking here, there's definitely some fog up against the Front Range. But hopefully it won't impact things too much. And, Kyle, any company kind of guaranteeing anything is squirrel-proof is up against some high odds. Alex, you may have found videos of people trying to stop squirrels. I remember some random YouTube feeds a while back of people actually doing obstacle courses specifically for squirrels to see what they could figure out how to get to the food. And they built some pretty elaborate contraptions that the squirrels actually did figure out too. So it was pretty impressive. So Kyle, that one's going to be a tough one. If you got some determined squirrels, you can always make a challenge out of it. Nothing else. See what you can do to deter them. But that's definitely a man against nature thing. So cool. Let's hope you get some entertainment value out of it. Should be good. And I'm giving something a try. I think you're going north for me. I'm kind of on the south-ish end of a hill, which is why I can kind of see where Alex is coming from. I may have to go to a hill or something somewhere. And, of course, there's a big hill between us, which is Monument. So, who knows? Can give things a try. I got some stories on how the link between Thornton and Colorado Springs works sometime. We'll save for the next round. On to you, Kyle. N0XGA.
1: My neighbor Dylan just stepped out of his house, climbed into his big Bocephus pickup truck, and go to work. I actually wasn't part of that last conversation you had, Will. I'm sorry about that. He was asking me, hey, who are you talking to? So I tried to very quickly explain ham radio in about 10 seconds. And Colorado Connection, and the guys I'm talking to, well, one's in Colorado Springs, one's in Pueblo. Oh, my gosh, your little radio can reach that far? No, not at all. So anyway, he and I are going to get together this weekend. I'm going to tell him about ham radio. Maybe we found a new convert. But the birds are going to have to find another place to eat. I'm going to go ahead and finish this bag of sunflower seeds. And it's a pretty big bag. And then the birds are on their own, I'm afraid. So prices are getting a little high in Colorado. They're inching up and little by little, and then one by one they're crossing the red line. Oh, can't buy that anymore. Oop, can't buy that anymore. So I'm not going to be able to keep the bird seed up. So I'm going to have to get with you maybe on email or a telephone call and coordinate when and where to do the simplex test, if you're willing to do it. I mean, if you've got the time. KD0QFA.

KF0VFX in the group. Will, I have seen the squirrel obstacle course videos as well. And, yeah, squirrels are clever little guys. I think, though, that the strategy is not correct. You see, the strategy is not to stop feeding the squirrels. It's to feed them more and get them nice and fat and slow so the neighborhood cats can catch them. And then it solves your squirrel problem. And Kyle, for simplex testing down here, so the Palmer Divide does a pretty good job of stopping our radio signals from making it up north. So it'd be pretty tough to get down here unless Will was able to get up somewhere high. The Palmer Divide is kind of like our RF wall down here. But that doesn't mean you couldn't go to Set Park with your Yagi and just call out CQ on the 520 and see what you get. You got a lot of hams up in Denver. You might be able to get somebody. And then I did get your email, Kyle. And, yeah, you can get into SkyHub on those digital modes. That's kind of the point of SkyHub, is they intertwine the analog and the digital. So I can even access SkyHub just on an app on my phone. No radio involved at all. KF0VFX, over to Will.

Okay, that sounds good. And, yeah, I was kind of poking around on the Skyhead website, and they certainly got all modes everywhere. So I was concentrating on the analog, but, for Kyle, if you got some digital modes, you got a lot more choices there. So, yeah, cool. Hopefully get something to work. And, but, yeah, while you're chatting with the neighbor there, and, hey, good, I'm trying to convert him. Good luck. Yeah, but like Alex was saying, I think Monument Hill or the Palmer area.

0: even at repeater altitudes, it was it was tough to make work reliably, and never did. And then finally, now with the DMR backbone, there's a Almagre, I know it's somewhere along the front range. That's now the relay point between Denver and the Springs, and that's what's finally made it stable. On to you, Kyle, and zero XGA.
1: Well, for both of you, Alex and Will, I've written emails asking about Skyhub frequencies, and sometimes I'm not the sharpest tool in the shed. It dawned on me yesterday afternoon. I actually got off work early and I came home to do some research on Skyhub and hopefully figure out a repeater or two or three that perhaps I could reach from my home. Because if I can reach any of the Skyhub repeaters, just like Colorado Connection, if I can reach any of their repeaters, I can reach all of them. And all I need is to reach one, and I think I have. But the problem is that the repeater that I actually heard somebody talking on, I must have tried six or eight repeaters. They all answered. One of them had somebody there, and he said that my audio, and this is the best radio I've got, he said my audio was terrible, but I was readable, he could hear me, and well, that's actually not what I wanted. So I'm going to have to wait for radio checks on some of these others, so I don't know yet, but the ones labeled Wires X and DMR, I know those are digital, and I was curious if I could get into them and try them. But anyway, I tend not to do the DMR repeaters, not to program them into the radio. I'm probably getting close to time. KD0QFA.
2: Okay, a zero VFX in the group. If you go to RM Ham's website, they have a map of the microwave linkage. And I almost thought, and I'm just kind of trying to remember the map, I thought there was others in line. Cheyenne Mountain went to Almagre, but I thought it went to like two others before it hit Thornton. I didn't think Almagre was direct to Thornton, but I could be wrong. I looked at that map several months ago. And then, Kyle, I think once you get your Yagi, you're going to be pleasantly surprised on how much further you can reach. Now, if you wanted a surefire way to access Skyhub, this doesn't help at all with Colcon, but with Skyhub, I don't know if you have a DMR radio already, but get yourself a DMR radio if you don't, and then you can get a DMR hotspot. So what the hotspot is it's a little box that you plug into your home Wi-Fi, and then your little handheld radio talks to that hotspot that is 10 or 15 feet away from you, and then that hotspot talks to the Internet, and then you can access the Skyhub portal that way. So your RF would just be directly in your house, and then everything from there would be the Internet linkage. And that would be a surefire, concrete way to get into Skyhub without any issues at all. Now, I know some people don't feel that that's quite playing radio anymore at this point, but it would be a

Yeah, the hot spots were cool. Kerry Enziger, WAQ, was big into that. I think he had like four or five in his house. He went a little crazy on it, which is kind of cool. but at least temporary, that's kind of what I'm doing. I've got the repeater in my basement here, but that's for different purposes.

0: They got options to play with. I don't mind getting. I've got a Yagi. Where's my Yagi? I think it's in the shed. But I've got a Yagi somewhere. I just need to go find it. I unpacked it, but I don't remember where I unpacked it. But that's definitely a possibility. Ladies and gentlemen, it's 5:50, so time to get going here. So I'll bid you guys a wonderful Tuesday. Hope things go well for you guys. And get out here and get my walk going. And hopefully chat with you guys tomorrow morning. 73-0 XJ. I'll be clear, but listen out. And hand it to you, Kyle.
1: KD0QFA. I am on my way to work. Well, actually, I'm not on my way to work. I'll be on my way to work real soon. There's a couple things I got to take care of and a trip upstairs to give coffee to my beautiful wife. And then I am on my way to work, and I will come back home and try some of the SkyHub repeaters again. Hopefully somebody will be there to let me know that my voice is crystal clear as if I were standing right there next to them. And then that will be the repeater that I will use when ColeCon is down. Anyway, thank you guys for the conversation, QSO. And I will see everybody tomorrow morning. KD0QFA73. God bless. Have a wonderful Tuesday. Bye-bye now, guys.
2: KF0VFX. All right, you guys have yourselves a good day. Hey, Kyle, I wanted to ask you before you go, did you ever turn on the radio at Saturday mornings on ColeCon? They have a Colorado preparedness set at 9:30 a.m. It might be of an interest to you. And then I was also curious, what time do you get off of work? I'll tune my handheld over to SkyHub here at work this afternoon and see if I hear you. But what time roughly do you get off of work?
1: Yeah, I've been off and on. I've been a part of the 9:30 a.m. Saturday preparedness net for. Well, since COVID, actually before COVID, I remember there were like five or six of us before COVID, and then there were 40 people. During COVID, there were 40 people on Saturday morning. Jeremiah was going nuts. Poor net control. I've kind of felt sorry for him. And now it's back down to a respectable lower number, more manageable number, but that was hilarious. We were all making jokes about the if you have enough toilet paper, you can fight Satan in the Armageddon. And I know the preparedness net. The other one that I was involved in was at that time it was Wednesday nights at 7:30. It was the Prepper Education Network Simplex net, and they would not use repeaters. They wanted to use Simplex only, which was a problem because my signals go over the top of Denver. Denver's in a bowl, and I'm on the top of the rim. So all of my transmissions had to be relayed down into the bowl. That was fun. That was fun. Anyway, it really was fun. I'm not making a joke. Let's see what else. What time do I get off work? The truth is, I don't know when I run out of work. I will make deliveries and then come back, pick up a few more, and go make those, and then come back. And if there's nothing left, I go to the boss and say, hey, I'm out of work. And he says, okay, see you tomorrow. And I have no idea what time that'll be. It depends on the phone calls and the customers and what they buy and how far away they are. And, I don't know when I'm getting off work. Sorry. The best thing I can do is key the mic when I get home and say hello. KD0QFA.
2: Yeah, that would make sense if they would do a simplex net for prepping. I mean, to be honest, if we hit full-blown apocalypse, you know the repeaters are all going to turn off. So really, if we're in, like, true doomsday mode, the repeaters won't be any help. But, all right, well, I'll just maybe leave the radio standing. You can always shout out at ColeCon. I pretty much always have ColeCon phone listening, and then I can hop over to SkyHub or whatnot. But usually there's someone on the other end of SkyHub. But all right, have yourself a great day at work. I'm going to go ahead and hang up the mic, too. 73s, everybody. KF0VFX. I'll be clear in the background for about 3 minutes.

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1: KMO's in the house. W3SOF.
0: All right, good morning. Yeah, I'm going to be pulling up and grabbing some coffee here pretty quickly, but overall, good morning. Hope everything's going pretty well.
1: Same stuff, different day. At least it's cool this morning.
0: I don't know how much stock I put into the idea of the word cool, because let's see here, it's already 60 and it started out to be 58 this morning at where I'm at, and I'm only less than 3/4 of a mile, if you know what I mean.
1: Oh yeah, but I mean, you know, just early this morning is really my morning. So I get up, I open all the windows, and you know, let the whatchamacall. Downstairs and upstairs cool. Drop like usually it's like in the lower 70s. Maybe I get it into the upper 60s at least for the day. So then my office, I have a, like, you know, one of those air conditioners that, you know, has the hose that goes to the window. It doesn't actually in the window. And I just run that in the morning whenever I'm not on conference calls, just to keep my office, you know, once it get my office gets above 75, I can't work. It's too hot. So I'll run that for an hour here, hour there. Keeps the office cool at least. So, you know, I don't fall asleep during my conference calls. It just happened. Plus it's a little bit warmer. I got, you know, my work computer. I got my computer. I got this radio on sometimes. My FTDX10 and the amp. And the screens with it. So it's probably, you know, a 1 kilowatt heater close to. So it gets, usually my office is 3 or 4 degrees more than the rest of the upstairs.

0: Yeah, I know if you heard me in there. I'm going through coffee as well, so N0 camo standing by.
1: Oh, Roger. Yeah, I need to warm up myself. I got some paperwork to do. I do 1 hour of work a day anymore.

0: N0, KMO. Yeah, coffee in hand, feels better.
1: No, Roger. You going to that ham radio? To the, what is it, the Mega Fest down there in Monument on the 25th of July?
0: I have a 10x10 booth, and my house is filled with radio gear that I'm sorting out on what's going and what's not.
1: Yeah, Roger. Yeah, my uncle gave me a lot of it, all of his stuff. He went into the assisted living, but he couldn't see, you know, really well. His eyes are going, so he couldn't really work the radios. I offered to buy him an 817, something that had the big screen and was simple to use and a vertical, because, you know, he had a beam, he couldn't really, something simple. But he's just, you know, he's made the 152, you know, contacts on, you know, CW and sideband and AM. So, he's good. I was going to give him my 705. I'm like, you know, at least it can get on 20 meters with 5 watts with the key or whatever. I'm like, we made a contact in my ham shack with the 705 and two, you know, I use 2 MFJ whips. You know, I'm like, you can at least get on the air a little bit with this thing. You don't need an antenna. Or you could sit outside and, you know, get on some nets. But you can't really work it. So I got a bunch of stuff, a tuner and a 2-meter rig and a bunch of junk, all a bunch of FMF, MFJ devices that he had, you know, I'm selling. I kept all his good amps, his Tokyo High Power and his, you know, ICOM Pro 3 and his pair of Drake Twins, all the real good stuff, but a little odds and ends. You know, I can sell. I mean, it did cost me like almost $800 to, you know, get the stuff. So I got a couple of dollars back on it.

0: Yeah, and now that when I go to the fest, I'm in a certain hunting range for what I'm looking for. And, yeah, definitely, I'm definitely looking forward to it. And if I remember correctly, that's the, yeah, it's the 25th of July with everything. So, yeah, definitely looking forward to that, that fest for sure. Mother-in-law is going to be out here too, so it's going to be quick down and quick up.
1: I mean, what are you looking for? I got stuff from my dad still. I've got like signal links. I've got with all the cables. I mean, I'm too lazy to put them on eBay. I even offered to give them to, what was it, CFM. He was looking for one for his 7,000. I'm like, don't buy one. I'll give you it. I got a cable for the ICOM. There's stuff laying around. All my radios now for digital life, they don't need a signaling. And they're, I don't like dealing with that anyway. I think if I, my 7,000, I would probably get another radio. But even this one, I don't need a signaling with the 7100. I can just plug it into the computer.

0: I do know there's a group looking for signaling stuff, for sure. Signaling stuff goes pretty quickly. I'm more looking for coils, MJ, Shark RF, widths, things like that, for antenna building. I'm trying to put a schedule together for some antenna building. Kind of workshop set up a few months over time, you know, how to build a coil, how to build a 49-to-1 Bellin, you know, things like that. Everything has a, or every meet has a purpose and a lesson behind it. So I've been putting that kind of together. I think I'll probably advertise it right around the middle of the month this month, and then really kick it off, kind of like a back-to-school ordeal in August. And then in July, I'll be running the first tech cram session and tech class. I don't know about the format, how I'm going to run the tech class as a format. So that's why I've just been kind of looking around for the specific coils, things like that, for sure. Signaling stuff's always good. I mean, that's always, you can't go wrong with that, if you know what I mean.
1: Yeah, I'm lazy. I don't like dealing with signalings. My FTD X10 and the 7100 here, I don't need it, so I use those for digital. My Pro 3, I have here. I have it on, and I can switch it between. And I have two HF antennas, three really, and I can switch between the 7100 here and the Pro 3. Sometimes just, you know, listen to stuff on the Pro 3, and maybe I'll jump on if I'm not using the FTD-X10. Because the FTD-X10's on the 700-watt amplifier. The Pro 3's just barefoot. So if I'm, like, on a U.S.-based, like, you know, on the Seafarer's Net or the Marine Net, I don't need power. I'll use the Pro 3. Just to do it, use it, make sure it's working. I mean, the backlit takes a little while to come on, but I'm too lazy to. I bought the backlit, but I'm too lazy to pull the radio apart. It was only $25. So yeah, if they need signaling, so I've got two of them. I've got a cable for a HT and a cable for a ICOM, like 7000 or whatever. They can have them. I mean, I think I put $100 on the one with both cables. So, I mean, you know, it's really, the cables themselves are $50 and the thing's like $100. So, and the guy, you know, the guy wanted to give me $40 for it. And I'm like, yeah, it's, you know. And that was the only offer I ever got on it. And then I have another one that's, you know, I forget what, and I've got a spare plug for ICOM too, I think I bought. So I would have it. But, you know, I mean, I can't get rid of the stuff. I give it to somebody. I mean, you know, I've got like a artificial ground, MFK artificial ground, a balance line meter, and a couple other MFK things. Like, I'm not getting any, you know, real offers on them. I'm either going to throw them all into one eBay package and try to bid on them or give them away. I mean, I hate packing stuff and out going shipping it, and then they go return it, and then I gotta go through. It's just a couple bucks. It's not like, you know, I mean, if I stopped smoking cigars, I would save more money.
0: Yeah, I understand that one. A friend of mine smokes cigars. We'll be out in the garage, and he's like, I've already been through two tonight? Whoa! With everything, so it's always interesting to see, you know, how the cigar smokers smoke compared to the other style of smokers out there, for sure. But yeah, and you know, you could also take it to HRO for consignment, right? That's probably your better bet than running to eBay and trying to get rid of it as one package. they'll actually sit down and help you price it, get it set up so you get some money back at least. And the nice part about it is when they list it, it then goes nationwide pretty much because it's on their website as well.
1: Yeah, but, you know, it's not really. I probably never do that. I was using QRZ, but, you know, I had like a TS-2000. I didn't like that radio. It ran really hot. I sold that on, sold it on QRZ. You know, I wish I would have kept it now. But what else did I sell? A couple of, you know, dual band rigs that I didn't really like how they worked and, you know, whatever. So, I mean, I've got two tubs worth of equipment. I got two tuners because I had MFJ roll inductive tuners. Now I've got PALSTAR that my uncle gave me. So, I only really use that for 160. I don't even really need a roll inductive tuner. And I don't even change that because I only do the a single 160 net. I may be on the it's on a weekend net, and I may get on it once a month, and that's all I use that tuner for. I don't even touch it. I just, you know, got some switches to go to it, and I use my 80-meter antenna with the 4-to-1 bail-in, and I got a 2-to-1 match, so it just doesn't trip the amp, and I get about 700 watts, so I don't do that very often, but, you know. At least, you know, now I got some stuff to go to HamFest. For a couple of years there, I was just paying for a table just to get in early, just to, you know, see the deals, and maybe I'd buy, you know, a couple trinkets or something, you know, in there early, and then, you know, kind of meet with everybody. I don't like waiting in that line for, you know, a half hour for... I'll pay the $17 and donate it to the club because I'm not paying club's dues anywhere, so at least, you know, I make some contribution.
0: Right there with you. Yeah, I finally, when I took over the Castle Rock Repeater Group a few years ago with everything, I finally started pushing everything. My wife usually goes to the HamFest with me and does everything with me as well. So, I mean, it works out, really works out, if you know what I mean. With that, and she's always the one that you come and talk to her about, oh, yeah, you know, I got some stuff for, you know, sale and everything. And she's like, hold on, let me get them. And she'll get a hold of me on the radio. And I'll go over, take a look, and throw out some offers and everything. So I try to get my shopping done early on, like what you said, for things, because there's specific things I look for. I'm also a book collector, so I find different books that come in and grab those. But yeah, I think I'm going to have a good, I don't think I'm going to have a full table this time with everything. That's why I always let people know, like, hey, I'm going down a few weeks before and see if any of the members want to actually put anything on the table. And, you know, we buy out the table for them. And then

0: table as well, if that makes sense. So it works out. I mean, it's really fun for a lot of people, for us to sit down and do that kind of thing. And I get to talk to a lot of people, get to know them in the club as well. N0KMO. Back to you.
1: All right, yeah, I tell people that I've got a table and they can get in early, but nobody really takes advantage of it. Maybe Eric, I don't know if you know. I don't know what his new call is. His old call used to be IAI. He's came on once, I think. So, yeah, I'm looking to buy more of a, you know, old tube radios. I haven't gotten it. I got one at the Hamfest. An HP. There was a couple other ones that I turned down that, you know, I have enough Heathkit. I have enough Collins. I have enough Swan. What I really need, looking for is a Galaxy. And I just got a that little 100-watt, you know, solid-state Tentec radio. It probably needs new finals in it. I don't even know if I could get them. But I got it for $100 online. And, I mean, it receives, the display works, but there's, you know, only a couple watts out. So it's probably the just the preamps running in the finals are bad. So I got to go on eBay and, or whatever, and figure out a way to get, you know, components for that. I have to go look at the schematic. Probably have to rebuild the whole final stage, all the caps and everything in it. So, but that's another little project. I want two Tentecs, really. I want that CW transceiver, the Century 21 or whatever it was. I had one, but, I mean, if it was recapped, I had paid the $300 for it, but the guy's like, it works, but it hasn't been recapped, and I'm like, oh, I'm not giving you any money for it if it's not recapped, and you're telling me it works, so, but he didn't go for it, so, and I never saw the guy again.
0: Yeah, there's a lot of different, music's going off there. I backed in the car here at the work QTH. But yeah, overall, I think I see some people at the show and then I don't see them again. I'm trying to find some people here and there with everything, and I just don't see them again, or I see them here or I don't see them there. It's frustrating with that, because I'm always trying to hunt down people like, hey, here's, oh yeah, I bought this from you, and I told you I was going to pay you PayPal, but unfortunately, PayPal didn't work, so I'm trying to find a person again to pay him cash, and I don't see him for months on end, and so, yeah, it's frustrating for sure. How's the, so, you're a tube guy. Yeah, I used to do a lot of tube stuff, and then now I'm kind of right in a certain vintage where I can work on the stuff that I got here, but it's more replace motherboards, replace screens, things like this as well. But at the same time, I like some of the newer stuff. So I'm keeping in a certain vintage with things. Like right now, I'm messing with my FT1s, FT2s from Yaesu. Not the biggest fan of the FT5 with everything. So I don't know. It's a give and take, if you know what I mean.
1: Yeah, I just, you know, I just got a Kenwood pair of twins for $500 on eBay. And the receiver works, the transmitter doesn't, with a MD50 mic and the speaker, so it's good looking setup. The transmitter definitely needs to be totally redone. And I got a pair of Yaesu twins for $300 that I didn't get a power cord with the receiver.

and transmitter, the relay goes off, but there's no power output. So I got to get some tubes, find out what tubes for it. If I don't have them, I'll put new tubes in it and see if that corrects it. If not, I got to get the cap kit for it. So I'm kind of like to have all the twins. I have the Drake, I have the Yaesu, and I have the Kenwood. Really, I need the Collins and the Swan, and those are, you know, hard to find, in good shape, but I'm hoping I got 30 years to look for them. So all my uncles are in their 80s, so hopefully, you know, I'll have 30 years to get my collection together. And I told my wife, if I go, just get on the radio and tell people they can come and give everybody one thing. Don't give it all to one person. And, you know, make sure that you tell them that they can't sell it. That's the deal. You get it free, but you can't sell it. You got to keep it. Got to keep the tubes alive. Now, I got tubes for everything. I got two huge boxes. I just went through the schematics of all the radios, and they all use different, same tubes, really, just different models use different finals. Like the Keith kid and the Collins use the same final, and the Swans use the same finals, and so I just got tubes for everything. You know, I must have spent $600 or $700 over like 2 years buying up tubes. So I've got enough to get everything running, I think.

0: Yeah, I know exactly what you mean. It's one of those things that here and there you just got to figure out. I need this, I need to replace this, and pick this up. I think I've spent good thousands of dollars on radio equipment. And then I've changed my mind on some of it, you know, let it go, consigned it, stuff like that as well. Sold it, and then bought more, consigned it, sold it. It's a never-ending loop. Alrighty. Well, I just pulled in here as well, so I'm going to go open up and get everything rock and rolling. So I'll say 73 and have a wonderful rest of the day, and I'll either catch you tomorrow or this evening on the way home. N0, KMO.
1: Oh, roger that. Yeah, I'm usually at the gym for the home commute, so, yeah, we'll catch you tomorrow, probably. B3SLF, monitoring, 73s.
0: M0, KMO, clear.

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This is Charlie, N0 CBL, monitoring.

0: N0 CBO, K3ARK. Good morning, Charlie. K3ARK, N0 CBO. Good morning, Joseph. What's happening? Yeah, good morning, Charlie, K3ARK. Not a lot. Just doing my normal trek to school this morning. I was going to give you a shout. I put out a mobile monitoring, and then I gave Sean a shout, and he wasn't there. And then I was going to give you a shout, but then I saw it was just a couple minutes till you made your announcement. So I was like, I'll just wait till he makes his announcement, see if he's even in town or not, or if he's out playing golf. I mean, working somewhere. How are you this morning? What are you up to?
1: Oh, I'm good. Yeah, that's funny. Well, we just got back from our camping trip up outside of Gillette, Wyoming, picked up our new puppy, and, yeah, man, kids are super happy. Puppy's been good so far, so can't complain right now.
0: Yeah, that's awesome. Yeah, right after I let off the PGT, I thought about that, meant to ask you. So did you guys end up camping out with it, or how did that go?
1: It was okay. The bugs were intense. The heat was crazy. We ended up coming back a day early, so we were there Thursday, and then we picked up the dogs Saturday. We were going to stay to Sunday, but we decided to come back Saturday afternoon, so we got home late at, like, 10:30. Yeah, man, it was, like, 95 degrees on Saturday. It was crazy.
0: Yep, it's getting to be that time of the year. I mean, it just goes from 0 to 100, you know. It goes from where it's too cold to leave the windows open at night to where we have to start leaving them open at night, you know, overnight. It's like one day difference. Not many houses, there are a few exceptions, but not many houses up in the mountains have air conditioners. And I don't know if, you know, and I'm not a big, like, climate change guy, not saying it's not happening, not saying it is, but I don't know if it used to be a little different up in the mountains, cooler or just in general cooler in Colorado, but either way, for, I don't know, 2 or 3 years of living up there, we just kind of suffered, pretty much from July to the beginning of September. With it getting like almost 80 degrees in our house, even with windows and doors and fans and everything running. I think this might be the third year, we invested in a couple of those like window ACs that, well, they're not really window, they're portable, but you put like a hose up to the window. And man, they have made just the quality of life so much better in the house.
1: Yeah, we had an AC unit in our camper. We took it out because we never used it. Because yeah, we're always camping in the mountains, and you know, good enough at night. But man, it was pretty hot. But I also got these bug bites that are pretty big welts. They look like mosquito bites, but they're a little bit bigger, and they itch so intensely. I've never had bites itch this bad, and I just like want to rip my skin off here. So it's it's pretty crazy, but I'm glad we came back early because I probably would have had twice as many on me. But and I got to do some did POTA activation for 2 days. I tried 40. 40 wasn't great. It was super noisy. There was all kinds of storms going on everywhere. I think that was part of the problem. And did okay on 20. Wasn't great. I know there was some geometric spikes over the weekend, but it was still fun though.
0: Man, that's awesome, Charlie. Sounds like a great time either way, even though it was hot. Congratulations on the new pup, too, man. That's exciting. I bet it's fun when you get a new dog, new family member, really. It's a lot of fun. So I bet this thing is just as cute as it could be. And is it a boy or a girl?
1: It's a male, yellow lab, but he's got like a fox red color. Yeah, we brought him home Sunday. He was really timid and kind of really kept to himself. So we're like, oh, man, maybe he's going to be super independent and stuff, because we're really hoping for a good family dog. But, yeah, Sunday morning – no, that was – yeah, that was Sunday. But then Monday morning, yesterday morning, he was a totally different dog. He was happy. He was playing. He was running to us. So, yeah, the girls are super excited now. And, yeah, he's been a lot of fun. And now he's starting to do all the, you know, crazy puppy things. So it's going to be a fun couple months.
0: Oh, that's awesome. Yeah, I know what you mean by that. When my dog that I currently have, I got her back in, like, 2018, and it wasn't an overnight thing with her. I got her from, was it Dumb League Friends or something like that, a shelter. I knew exactly the type of dog I was looking for, not necessarily color or breed or any of that temperament. I knew the temperament I was looking for, and I just, you know, walked around to the rooms, went in there, kind of kneeled down, and she came right up to me, sat in front of me, put her chin kind of down on my hands because I had them crossed over my knees, and that was the one I wanted. I like sweet dogs, you know, and but man, she, I don't know what, I didn't really get a lot of history on her, and so when I brought her home, she just curled up on the couch and slept for what seemed like 2 weeks before she kind of got comfortable, would get up and move around. You know, she would go to her bowl, get water, get food. I would have to, like, drag her off the couch to take her outside. I mean, she was just, I think she was either abused or I don't know what happened. I think she was rescued off a farm, but I don't know really any more than that and what the situation was, but now she, and then you know, once she I had her for a couple of months, I started taking her on road trips. I mean, thousands and thousands of miles of road trips and camping and playing in the woods, and she started to come out of her shell a little bit, and you know, and now she's a pretty happy dog. But it was I wasn't really sure in the beginning, you know, what it was going to be like. She didn't need any attention. She didn't really want any attention. So, but I'm really glad to hear that, you know, ended up working out for you there. K3ARK back to N0CBL.
1: Oh, yeah, that's cool, man. Dogs are awesome. They really are. We love them. We can't help ourselves, so obviously we're back to three. So it's always a zoo around here. Three dogs plus two cats, so we like to keep it interesting, I guess. Oh, yeah, I had a thought on my mind, too, and I totally spaced it. But anyway, so what do you got going on this week? Anything fun?
0: That's okay. If you think about it, let me know. Yeah, I'm a big dog person. You know, we had animals, like, all through my childhood and stuff. My wife, she likes dogs, but she never had any growing up and stuff, so it's a little bit different for her to live with one. But, you know, so it's just different and basically, you know, childhoods. But, no, not really anything super exciting. I've got a, let's see, a surgical intensive care unit. Coming up, clinical shift coming up Saturday. I got a couple meetings with, two meetings this week with a couple of friends. But other than that, it'll just be homework, studying, and, you know, pushing through this last couple week stretch here. I think after today, we have four classes left, including today, and then we'll be taking our finals and starting our internship. So, yeah, no, nothing too big. What about you? You got taking it easy this week, or you got more plans?

0: And it sounds like you're about to cross the finish line here, so that's awesome. And, you know, continued good luck on your studies there. Hope you do well. I know you will. I don't have any plans going on. I guess we do have a softball game tonight, so, yeah. Back middle of the week is our softball. So we've got games on Tuesday, then practice Wednesday, Thursday. And then this weekend, we don't have much going on. I might try to get out and do another POTA activation somewhere. It's been a little while since I just driven up to Rocky Flats. Might just set up there with the mass on the expedition. But, yeah, man, 20 meters hasn't been great at all lately, and it kind of bums me out.
1: Oh, that sounds like a good POTA to do. Yeah, you know, I don't really know where we're at in the solar cycle and stuff or, you know, any of that. I have not had much time, you know, other than my drive into class or, you know, drive into a clinical and not much time to play on the radio. So I haven't been doing any EHF. So, yeah, I don't really know anything about how the bands are right now, but I'm about to go under this bridge here, this tunnel. I'll throw it back over to you. I'm going to switch to the UHF repeater so I don't miss anything.
0: Yeah, sounds good. Sounds like you're going under the bridge there. You know what, I'm gonna jump on this HF net real quick and just finish up. They're wrapping up, but I think there might be some traffic they're going to try to move, so let me listen in for just a couple. I'll hit you back here in a couple of minutes. N0CVL.
1: N0CVL, K3 Eric here, returning. Sounds good, and yeah, when you come back, I'll be here, and I want to tell you a story about camping in Joshua Tree in 95-degree weather. I meant to do that a while ago, but... K3 ARK, I'll be mobile and staying by for N0 CVL.

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1: This is K3ARK, last station that said 310 Boulder. I only caught, that's all I caught there. Go again, please.
0: K3ARK, November 4, Tango, Charlie Whiskey Mobile. Good morning.
1: Good morning. I think I got a ride in for TCW. I can't remember the name, but call sign is familiar, so I'm sure we've talked before. This is K3ARK. Name here is Joseph. How's your morning going?
0: Pretty good, Joseph. Yeah, the name here is Lee Lima Echo Echo. I'm the guy with the buddy pole system. Lost my train of thought. I'm listening to the 80-meter traffic net at the same time.
1: That's funny. Yeah, and hey, Lee, good morning. That's funny because I think Charlie is on that, doing the net thing there too on the traffic net. Yeah, that's funny. Right after I said I was standing by for Charlie, I thought about you and was going to wonder if you're around this morning, and I was going to look up that email real quick. I don't know if I ever responded to it, but I definitely got your email, and I looked up the buddy poll to see what it was new, that system, and then meant to get back to you, but have been slammed with school and stuff. So, but yeah, I did get the email, and again, I don't know if I responded or not, and I apologize if I didn't. K3ARK, back to you.
0: Yeah, I don't think I saw anything, but no worries. Just sitting in a bag in the garage.
1: Well, that's cool that you, you got your eyes on it. I know that you were kind of wondering, you weren't for sure where it was, so... but yeah, I might have a couple of minutes here before I go into class. I'll try to get back to you there and see what we can work out. It'd probably be I don't know, probably be a month or 2 months before I was ready to buy it. But like I said, I'm super interested in it. It's very similar to the one that Sean loaned me. Actually, it's the exact same one. The one that Sean loaned me just had I think it had a couple more pieces and parts and stuff.
0: Yeah, this is just a standard one with the 8-foot mast.
1: Yep, that's what it looked like, and that's that mast. I honestly have used both because the one I don't know how is if it was a 15 footer or the other one. Geez, this guy. Anyways, so I don't know if it's a 15-footer, but I used both, and at least on 20 meters, couldn't tell a huge bit of difference.
0: Yeah, I think we worked something out. Yeah, I just looked at them new. They're not. I think they're $459 new. Don't remember what I paid for it, but that was 20 years ago. And actually get back with them because I'm trying to order a bloody hex and a mast in time for field day.
1: Yeah, I remember you talking about that. Man, what a sweet antenna. I hope the quality of it is really good. I've seen some YouTube videos, and it looks like it might use the same mast and like kind of base that the buddy pole does, and I don't know if they've changed any of that over the I think the one Sean let me borrow, I've had it for like 2 or 3 years, so I don't know if they've made any changes. That my only complaint was I thought kind of for as much as you were paying, how much they were, the base seemed a little, I don't know, what would you say, not too cheap, I guess, a little flimsy, or like the little, the metal things, you know, that you use to tighten when you adjust the legs and you go to tighten. I don't know, it just seemed, it never broke or had any issues with it, but it just seemed like those components could have been a little better.
0: You mean on the tripod legs or on the arms that go off the Versa-T?
1: The tripod legs. That's what I'm talking about. But it's you know, really probably just me being picky and having, you know, having to find something wrong with it, for goodness sakes.
0: Yeah, the Buddy X uses a different mast. I don't think it would attach onto the buddy pole mast, and I think the hex beam weighs like 9.5 pounds, so it'd be a little bit heavy. They make a few different masts that are designed to go with the hex beam. They just came with a 8-meter heavy duty one that's got some thicker sections, so that's the one I'm trying to buy.
1: Okay, yeah. But, yeah, like I said, you know, I never had any issues with it. Nothing ever broke on me or, you know, anything like that. It held up in some pretty high winds, you know, having it guide down and stuff, and it hardly moved. So, that, like I said, it's just me being picky. But N0CVL, if you're out there done with the net, feel free to jump back in here with us. I forgot what I was going to say. I don't remember what I was going to say there. But Lee, I'll throw it back over to you, or if you want to pause and see if Charlie wants to jump back in, I'll leave that up to you. This is K3 Harrogate.
2: N0CVL jumping in. Yeah, sorry, I had went to list traffic this morning on there for Wyoming, and then Willem did it just before me that I didn't hear, and I wasn't sure if they were going to call back on me to try to move that traffic or not. So looks like Willem's passing it now, but I'm not sure if they might want to call on me to see if I have additional traffic. So I was just listening in. Hey, how's it going, Lee?
0: Good, Charlie. Long time no talk.
2: Yeah, 80 meters is rough this time of year, huh?
0: Yeah, I never did much on 80 meters. 40 meters is usually about as low as I can go. I would go normally. So, not used to 80 meters so much. Did a lot of 40 meters mobile on the East Coast, and that worked pretty well. I wonder if 40 meters would work better for this net.
2: They do a 40-meter afternoon version, so they do have one on 40 meters. But that one's, like, right in the middle of the day, like 4 o'clock, which is not great either in the summertime. But I guess it's good enough for regional traffic and stuff. But, hey, good to catch you on there again. Joseph, I think you said you had a story about camping in some hot weather, N0CVL.
1: Yeah, K3ARK returning. Let me make sure I'm not doubling. Yeah, it doesn't sound like it. Okay, K3ARK. Yeah, Charlie, well, I was going to tell you, because you had mentioned you guys came home a day early because it was like 95 degrees, and I mean, that was probably during the day, so I'm sure it cooled off a little bit at night, whatever that would have been, 75 or, you know, 65, I don't know, whatever. I'm sure it did a little bit. What I was going to tell you about was this time my wife and I, I think we had just gotten married. We didn't really have time for like a proper honeymoon or anything. So we took a road trip, and we started out in Colorado, went through Utah, made a few stops. Eventually, kind of made our way down to Joshua Tree, and then the plan was to. And this is what we did. We ended up doing the Pacific Coastal Highway up to San Francisco and Yosemite, and then kind of did a big circle, but. We ended up in Joshua Tree, and that was where we were going to stay. We were going to stay 2 nights there, And so I had a trailer with a pop-up tent on it, and the trailer, you know, you flip the top up and you had cargo area. But anyway, so we went out in the middle. It was hot during the day, but we figured it would cool off at night. So we pull out in the middle of this, like, desert area and, you know, set up tent, cook dinner, just kind of waiting for it to start cooling off. Well, the sun goes down, hours go by, you know, it's 9, 10, you know, eventually midnight, 1 o'clock, and the temperature is, it is still 95 degrees, you know, at like 1 a.m. We are in the tent with all the windows open, like trying to go to sleep while wiping sweat, you know, that's dripping down us. And so that was just going to tell you that story there to kind of relate to the hot camping thing. K3RK over to N0CBL.
2: Oh, yeah, that sounds miserable. I guess it was going to cool down for us. I think it was supposed to say, I think only 70, and it wasn't going to get down to, like, 70, 68 degrees until, like, 4 in the morning. And we're like, man, it's going to be pretty hot in that camper, especially if there's no breeze going to get some air moving inside there. But it's really the bug bites that drove me nuts. That's, I'm glad we came home early. But, yeah, I couldn't imagine it being 95 overnight. Woo! I don't know, Lee, how about you? Do you have AC in your camper?
0: Oh, yeah, I got a 3-kilowatt propane generator and roof-mounted AC. So that's nice for those hot nights. Except, you know, places you can't run generators overnight doesn't do much good. I did a trip. We were going to do Death Valley and Las Vegas and stuff like that, and it was just too hot. So I ended up just making a dash for the coast to the Redwoods, and did the Redwoods and then up into Oregon, and then looped back. But spent a night in, I think it was Reno, at a brewery, a Harvest Host thing, and I didn't want to run the generator overnight, and it was hot.

0: Yeah, we the second night we were there, a big camper pulled in somewhat close to us, and they had a really loud generator, and they were running it all the way to, like, it was 9 o'clock. They were still running it, and I was like, oh, man, I hope they're not running this thing all night. But they ended up shutting it off right before 10. But I was a little worried, too, because that sucker was loud. But I get it. It was hot. Yeah, this is K3 here. Okay, I'll jump in real quick. Let me make sure I'm not doubling. All right, sounds like I got it. Yeah, we have, you know, my wife and I are, you know, I'm pushing 40. You know, I got about 6 months or so left of being 39. And I think our, you know, tent camping days, roughing it days, sleeping on the ground without a tent days, pop-up campers, I think we're just getting past that phase of our life where we can do that comfortably and, you know, spring up in the morning without a bunch of cracks and pops and having to go straight for the Advil and Tylenol. So, but yeah, so we were going to stay two nights. We suffered through that night, and the next night we went up to Big Bear Lake, gained a couple thousand feet in elevation, and it was much more tolerable there. So I'll throw it over to Lee. Go ahead, this is K3 Eric. And then Charlie after that.
1: Yeah, I'm almost at work. Yeah, it sounds miserable. Yeah, I kind of same thing. I kind of stopped doing tent camping. Well, I'm kind of back to it because of the Cub Scouts with the boys. But, yeah, and when I had mandatory camping in the Marine Corps, I kind of like, no, I'm not going to do this anymore. Just thinking of hot days and cold nights, it was out in 29 Palms, and surprised that Joshua Tree stayed that hot overnight, but it'd be like 110 during the day and 40 at night, so luckily it was a dry heat, but yeah, just waiting for stuff to happen during the day and the heat, and then in uniform, in a sleeping bag at night to stay warm, not so fun. I do like the propane furnace in my RV. Makes the cold nights pleasant. Or I do need to get a new mattress. My wife does not like the mattress that came with it, so I'm trying to save a few bucks, sell a few things, radio-wise, and clean out the shack and get a new mattress for the RV for the RV season. Over to you, Charlie, and I'll be clear. Just pulled in the parking lot. November 4, Tango Charlie Whiskey Mobile.

0: And Zero CVO. Yeah, I hope you have a great day, Lee. Good catching up with you again this morning, and also good to hear you on the HFNet. Yeah, Joseph, let's see. So, hot camping, and then you went up. Yeah, I, man, I've been dreaming to do maybe a three-week loop through the Northwest, Pacific Northwest, and come back down into, like, California and come back across, but I don't know if I could swing that with work, because I would have to, in order to make it make sense, I would have to work while I'm remote camping for some of that time, and yeah, I don't know if I can do that. Our camper's kind of tiny, and I might be pulling out some hairs by the end of that trip if I need to sit and do some work inside that thing.
1: Yeah, well, you know, only you know your situation there and whether or not that would work. I've done quite a bit of remote working, even before we had Starlink. And before I got married, did quite a bit of, you know, I worked remote and worked from home running my own business for almost 10 years, and I did probably a couple of years of that on the road, just road tripping and camping and stuff, and working remote. But like I said, that was just me. So your situation's a little different, and that might complicate things a little bit. What did you do again, Charlie?
0: So I work for Mitsubishi Electric. It's a long name because now we're in a joint venture. Mitsubishi Electric Train, HVAC, is the official name. It's a mouthful. Basically, we make residential commercial heat pumps, and I'm the sales manager for our commercial sales team in the Western Business Unit, which for us covers Colorado out to Hawaii. So I cover a lot of territory, and I got the sales team that I manage. So I do a lot of traveling when I'm not working from home.
1: Okay, yeah, you know, I don't even know if I knew that. I know we've talked about your work and you traveling and meeting with clients, and I probably did, you know, with all that, kind of put it together that you were in sales, but, you know, that's very cool, and yeah, it seems like, you know, kind of a lot to cover and manage, but the reason I was asking is I thought maybe you were in IT, and I'm having some issues with my Mac that just started, and for some reason my stepmom is calling me, which is kind of weird. Hope everything is okay. I'll call her back in a minute. But yeah, I'm having some issues with my Mac that just started, and not really sure what's going on. So, but anyways, that was one of the cooler trips that I've done. It was fun doing it with my wife and the dog, and we had a great time. If you've never been on the PCH, there's not a ton of camping, but there are a couple of the spots there are kind of back and unestablished, and it'd be hard to get a RV up there or camper trailer or anything like that. But they are just, I mean, absolutely most beautiful spots I've ever been to.
0: Oh, yeah, I bet. Yeah, there's so much to go see in so little time, right? yeah, and if you got to jump off at any time to make that phone call, please do. Yeah, I'm just trying to think what our next trip is going to be. I think I might have mentioned it to you before, but apparently there's a lot of nice arches you can go see just outside of Grand Junction. So I think maybe later at the end of the summer we might try to make a trip out there and go do some of that hiking and see some arches out there. We really haven't spent a whole lot of time in Grand Junction. There's a whole lot to see out there. We always seem to just go slightly past and down the Moab or Goblin Valley in Utah. But, yeah, we've got to definitely make that happen this summer for sure.
1: Oh, yeah, the arches, they're pretty cool. I like just taking off into the desert there. I probably enjoy that more, but the arches are definitely something cool to see. My wife and I have done that, and then my wife just actually did that not long ago. Her parents and brother came. Did her brother come? I think so. Yeah, yeah. her parents and brother came into town, and they took a little road trip out to Utah. They don't really do any of the camping. They stayed in hotels, but they went and saw all those things, the arches and whatever the other stuff is. But they had a good time, and that's a fun one to do if you haven't done it before, definitely. Moab is just one of my favorite places. I love the desert for some reason. I think we've probably talked about that. But, yeah, I should probably jump off of here. Fortunately, she left a voicemail, so it's not an emergency. I've never had that relationship with my parents where we talk to each other all the time or call each other regularly. So when I get a call from my stepmom just out of nowhere, I get a little nervous. Not that I have a bad relationship with them. It's just we've never had that kind of relationship. But I probably need to hop off here, take care of a couple of administrative things for work on the computer. So, have a great day, Charlie, and we'll talk to you later if you're around this weekend. Oh, and one thing I was going to say, just one last note, we should maybe try to get together for a POTUS sometime. I was peeking at my calendar. I don't know when I'll be able to do it, but if not in the next couple of weeks, at some point when I'm done with school and start my internship, I'll have a little more time. So that would be that'd be fun. So, Charlie, have a great day. Pleasure as always talk to you. Enzo CVL K3ARK. I'll be clear after your final there, sir.
0: Hey, I totally know how it is with those calls, too. I probably talk to my parents. Not a whole lot, maybe a couple times a month, but yeah, my mom calls me in the middle of the week, which is not normal because we talk on the weekends. It's like, oh yeah, I get a little nervous. I'm like, oh, why is she calling me? Something must be going on. So I totally understand that. We actually, if you're interested, we got a small little Discord group. It started out because we tried to coordinate doing POTAs, although I don't think we've been very successful with that. Everybody's got busy lives going on, and I think we've only had one successful hookup where we got a couple people together, did a POTA activation. But if you're interested, I can add you to that Discord group. I think Sean's on there as well. So it'll be cool to have someone else who likes to go out and do POTA and field work. Thanks for the chat this morning. Hope you have a great day, and we'll catch you again. 73TA, this is N0CVL, and I will be monitoring.
1: Yeah, N0CVL, K3RK, one last note. Yeah, man, that sounds awesome. I'd love to be a part of that group. I'll look you up on QRZ right now and shoot you an email. Is your email good on there?
0: Yep, it's accurate. Shoot me an email, and then I can send you an invite over. Very cool. Have a great day there, Joseph. N0CVL monitoring.
1: Awesome. Thanks a lot, Charlie. 73K3ARK, clear.

0: N0CVL, W0HAO.
1: W0HAO, N0CVL. Hey, good morning, Alex. It's been a little while. How you been?
0: I was thinking the same thing. It's been quite a while. I've been all right. I've been running around and doing a bunch of work and did a little bit of traveling around. Went down to Cancun 2 weeks ago for Memorial Day weekend. Spent like 4 days down there. That was a good trip. And then was working the Elizabeth Stampede this weekend with the Aries Group and making plans for a bicycle race this upcoming weekend, and then the poker run in 2 weekends, and then field day in 3 weekends. it's been a while. I've been listening most mornings, but I haven't really gotten on.
1: Yeah, that's pretty cool. At least you're also getting some radio time in there, it sounds like. Yeah, it's funny. I actually just sent an email to request to join Aries. So, that stuff sounds kind of fun. I would love to be able to help out with some racing events and obviously the emergency communication part. But how do you like doing that?
0: It's not bad. We do a handful of events every year. We do the Elbert County Fair, the Douglas County Fair, the Elizabeth Stampede, usually the Mad Gravel Bike Race. I think that got pushed off till later this year. But we picked up a new one with, I believe it's with the Jeffco Aries Group that we're assisting in, and we're taking our trailer up. Well, I'm taking our trailer up there this weekend in Bailey. And that's a new race, the Hundo. And then Spring Poker Run, Fall Poker Run, Field Day, Turkey Day 5K, and Highlands Ranch. And I got to spend a lot of yesterday afternoon. I was golfing yesterday in a tournament, and I decided I was going to stay and play an extra 9 holes after the tournament, and I had a customer come out and meet me. And we ended up getting not just rained, but hailed out at about 3:45 last night at Spring Valley, which was right in the core of the severe storm that came through yesterday down south here. And I was like, well, I'm out and about, and I don't have anything to do. And I jumped on the weather net that we had going, and I was like, all right, I'll run out and chase after a little bit. And they had me head east to try and get a view of it from the front side, and ended up driving, according to the map that I saw this morning that Mountain Wave Weather posted, drove directly through the core of that storm, through the hail core and everything, and I was getting some good half-inch hail coming down at me while I was sliding down the dirt roads in Elbert County trying to get to the fairgrounds, and then got to the fairgrounds and it was clear. I could see blue sky to the south and the east, and was like, well, that's crazy, because 2 miles north it's hailing like a son of a gun. And ended up chasing that out east to Simla Road and saw the front edge of that where they were monitoring the rotation and monitoring on radar that it was basically perfect conditions for a tornado. And there may or may not have been one. I don't know. I haven't seen anything confirming whether one actually touched down, but the conditions were perfect for almost an hour and a half last night. And I ended up in a line of probably 40 storm chasers when I got out there to Simla Road. And when they bugged out east, I was like, well, I'm not going to go that way because they're giving reports of 3-inch hail and coming up on Agate, so I'm not going to try and get into that. 1-inch hail, all right. 3-inch hail, I'm not doing that.
1: Oh, yeah, I was watching all those storms yesterday. I saw that one. I think the one you're talking about is that South Metro, right, like just south of Parker area. There was a decent storm that went through Arvada as well. Our house, luckily, we were more on the upper edge of it. We did get some, don't know. Hail, that was probably a little bit bigger than, I'm going to say quite a half an inch, probably more like a quarter of an inch. But it was pretty steady. I mean, it hailed for a good 10 minutes straight, but it was more pea-sized, so we kind of lucked out here. But, yeah. And we also went up to Gillette on Thursday where we picked up a new puppy and made a camp trip out of it. And, yeah, we were kind of like Frogger going up there because there were some massive storms that moved through right through the campground. Actually, we were staying at. They had some baseball-sized hail dropping right on the campsite. And it's a good thing is there was a couple times where we, like, hit up a gas station, waited 10 minutes, and then we just pulled off on the side of the freeway at one point watching some cells move ahead of in front of us. So I'm glad we did that because we would have been right in the middle of all that stuff, man. Hail's never fun.

0: No, it is not. I don't know. The truck that I've got now, and it's got hill damage all over it, so I was like, well, look, anything up to, like, 1 inch, I'm really not super worried about, because it's kind of hit or miss whether 1 inch will bust the windshield or not, but I'm not worried about dents on the truck, because it's already got them. So I was like, all right, well, if you see anything bigger than 1 inch, definitely let me know, because I'm getting right the heck out of here if that's the case. And for a minute, the storm was headed directly at me. And about the time it started to turn, all the storm chasers bucked out and started heading east to get back in front of it. It was crazy, man. It was like almost living out Twisters in the movie. It was a whole line of them, probably 30 or 40 people. There was some pretty decked out cars. There was a guy in a, like, 2018 or 2019 Jeep Renegade that had cages that folded down over the windows from the roof. And I was like, man, a couple of these guys are actually serious about trying to get into that crap. And there was a couple of vehicles, you know, completely decked out with all sorts of different instruments. They had wind direction, pressure sensors, rainfall collection devices, all kinds of stuff mounted to the trucks. And I was like, man, I don't know if I've ever actually seen a line of people like this here, but I've also never gotten quite directly in front of a storm like that either.
1: Yeah, didn't there used to be a show on the Weather Channel called Storm Chasers or something like that? And it always followed that one guy. He had that, what was it called, the Dominator or something, the vehicle he had geared up so he could, like, take up to an, I guess, a F2, was it F2 Twister or something like that? Yeah, that's pretty cool. I always feel like that those people have another level of, I guess, riskiness that I don't think I could take. But, yeah, that's pretty cool, though.
0: I'll say if I had a vehicle with caged windows and augers that drill down into the dirt 2 feet like that Dominator does, I would totally go park directly in front of a tornado and sit through it. I think that would be pretty freaking crazy. But I've only got a 6,500-pound truck, so I'm not going to directly jump in the path of one of those because I don't want to get tossed in 6,000 pounds of metal.

Yeah, fair enough. The thing about yesterday too was I don't remember them calling for potential for a severe storm. I mean, there was like a slight chance of thunderstorms yesterday, but nothing crazy. So kind of felt like it popped out of nowhere. So yeah, it's kind of bummed because we still had our camper out from our trip, and I didn't get to pull it into the garage yet. And I was like, oh no, it's gonna hail, but it made out just okay.

I was like, well, I think we'll be all right. Looking at the radar and looking at the storm, you know, it kind of looks like it might just skirt, you know, right past us just to the north here. And it was on track to do that up until it wasn't. And by the time that it wasn't, we got to the second hole. It started raining and it started kind of hailing some pea-sized, gravel-sized, maybe even grape-sized hail. But it was somewhat soft still, and so we were like, ah, we're going to see if we can wait it out. And we went out and hit off the tee box on the second hole, getting hailed on, and got down to the bottom to get the balls and, you know, get up on the green. And we ended up sitting there for about 15 minutes, and we're like, all right, yep, we're done. Those balls are toast. I'm not going out there. Let's get the heck back. And went and got a rain check, and then took 25 minutes almost to get back in the trucks, in the car, and be able to get moving again because the hill was coming down so darn hard, and it was like half inch at that point. I'm like, yeah, I'm not going out there yet. We're going to wait. Got out there, and it kind of blew over, and then I got on the radio and asked the net controller where it was at and if he needed me to go anywhere, and he's like, yeah, start heading towards Kiowa Bennett Road. I'm like, yeah, okay. And I jumped out straight east and hit County Road 162, which is a dirt road. And the first part of it was pretty calm. There was some big raindrops and a couple little pieces of hail, and the cows were all dug in and pointed straight west and not moving, and I was like, oh boy, something's happening. And I got another mile down the road, and the road was covered with probably half inch to three quarters of an inch deep hail stacked up, and some of it was back to that half inch size. And I plowed through all of that and got to Kiowa Bennett Road, and it was continuously coming down hard and soft and hard and soft in spots. And then I got about a mile from the fairgrounds, and it completely let off.

Enduro CBL. Yeah, that's intense, man. Well, glad you're all right. And yeah, that's pretty wild, man. Well, hopefully we don't have to deal with any storms like that again here anytime soon.

had lots of fun. If we get another one, I might jump back out. If you ever got a vehicle that you don't actually care about getting hailed on, it's a lot of fun to go kind of get into that and be in it. It can be a little nerve-wracking, though. It was a little bit freaky going down that road in two-wheel drive when it just started moving around on the back end, and I almost put it in four because of the hail on the road.

Well, we are kind of hanging on to, we got an older Subaru out back that I guess we plan on passing down to our daughter once she's able to drive, but maybe she didn't care about having a bent-up car. I might go do it, but yeah, I don't think I really have a disposable vehicle to ding up like that, but yeah, I don't think I would be, I think I would drive through a storm like that as long, yeah, but you never know. I guess the hail could easily go from, you know, grape size to baseball and softball size pretty quickly, huh?

0: wow, that hail core that I drove through is the one that was dropping tennis ball-sized hail about 30 minutes later, so I'm really glad that I didn't catch any of that. It was definitely increasing in size as it went east, and I got through it before it got much bigger than 3/4 of an inch, luckily. Otherwise, I'd have turned around and started boogieing back to the backside for a minute.
1: Hey, man, but I love the fact that you attempted to play a hole while it started hailing. That's awesome. I think you said you teed off on that hole, right?
0: Oh, yeah. We teed off, and we were like, yeah, we're going to hit it. We may as well. And then

0: and then we were like, all right, well, after we teed off, we're like, yeah, those balls aren't worth it now at this point, because it was coming down hard.
1: Yeah, we did that similar story once. I was out in Utah with our reps out there, and we were playing golf. I can't remember the name of the golf course, but it was up in the mountains, and it was starting to thunder and lightning pretty good, and I hate being outside with lightning, so it just kind of freaks me out. But we're out there, and then, the skies just kind of opened up and started dropping some good-sized hail on us, and we quickly had to make a run for it, get into the golf course. And at that point, we were like probably about as far as you can be from the clubhouse. So we had to drive all the way back. And it was pelting us pretty good. But besides the hail, I was just glad to be back inside the clubhouse away from the lightning, because I don't like to mess around, especially holding, steel shaft clubs on a mountaintop with the lightning storm going by. Not a good place to be.
0: Yeah, the driver I was all right with, because that was a titanium-faced aluminum club head, I think, and then it had a carbon shaft. But, yeah, my irons are definitely not something I wanted to be swinging out in there. It's freaky when you see the lightning flash all around you, and then, like, you don't know what happened. You don't know where it went. We had a couple of those yesterday, but it was just cloud to cloud, but it was right above us. And you know, the whole sky, the whole ground, it looked like somebody had a massive camera flash. And you're like, man, where was that?

N0 CBL. Yeah, coming back from our trip too, it was like Saturday night, and we were approaching, coming up on Cheyenne, you know, heading back south into Colorado, and there was a storm off into the distance, and man, there were some beautiful lightning bolts, you know, looked like cloud to ground lightning strikes with the, you know, the main center trunk and then like some of the side branches going off. It was like a perfect kind of image lightning bolt. It was pretty cool, though, watching that coming home. And what made it fun was that we weren't in any danger driving through it. So otherwise, I probably would have pulled off somewhere and waited it out.

Oh, yeah. No, it's, I don't know, it's crazy, because Spring Valley Golf Course is only maybe 7 miles from my parents' house, but it's really only, you know, as the crow flies, probably 4 miles, 4 or 5, and it's just a little bit, their house is just a little bit west. It's probably a mile or two west of the golf course, and then, you know, 5 or 6 miles north. They didn't get anything. Like, they got some sprinkles of rain, and that was it. And I called my mom because she was at the house, and I was like, "Did you guys just get pulverized with this half-inch hail?" And she's like, "What are you talking about?" And I was like, "I just got absolutely obliterated with hail at the golf course over here." And she was like, "No, we didn't get anything. We had some crazy wind coming in from every single direction. The bird feeders and the wind chimes or whatever were spinning in circles, but we didn't get any hail or anything like that." And I was like, "Huh, that's kind of crazy. All right."

0: yeah, it's pretty wild how isolated these storm cells can be. But yeah, I gotta love Colorado weather. That's why our insurance is so expensive because everybody's getting new roofs. Just waiting for these opportunities. It was funny because yesterday when it started hailing, I was like texting the neighbors. I'm like, yep, and the roofers are already on their way. They'll be here like vultures today, I'm sure.
1: I got you. Give me 2 seconds here. I got to grab this phone call, W0AJO.

0: Alright, N0CBLW0AJO, I am back.
1: Did you take a call and sell some mini splits already?
0: Oh no, I take those all the time. I got, I don't know, 3 of them yesterday while I was on the golf course. No, that was one of my guys. The security guys are there installing some speakers on the live monitoring cameras we have outside, so we can yell at people that are screwing around with our building rather loudly. Hopefully that's a little bit more help of a deterrent. We've only been working on trying to get these damn speakers installed since January, so I'm glad they're actually finally there to do it. But, yeah, we'll see how that goes. Are you monitoring for the next hour, or do we need to let somebody break in here to do their announcement?
1: Nope, I'm done here at 8, so, yeah, we can give it a pause for Tom to do his announcements if he's there already, and then I'll probably jump off right after that because I got an 8:30 call I got to get on first thing, and I need a new fresh cup of coffee. So I think I'll say 73T and now. It was good catching up with you, Alex, and I'm glad you're safe after driving through those storms and minimal damage, I guess, to your vehicle, if any at all. So, but, yeah, good catching up. Hope you have a great day, 73T, and then I'll stand by for Tom's announcement.
0: 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W0AJO from WQAM. What's going on, Alex? Well, there's a voice I haven't heard on the airwaves in a minute. Give me just a second here. We'll see if Tom's on the frequency so he can make his announcement, and then I'll grab you after that. W0AJO.
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1: K0BUL and 0CBL. Good morning, Tom. Good to hear your voice, as always.
2: And a good morning to you, Charlie, and 0CBL. This is Tom, K0BUL.
1: Well, I'll make it quick so the others can get back to their convo. Nothing to pass over to you this morning. Quiet hour on the sun front, but some good chatter this past hour. So hope you have a quiet hour as well. Good day, Tom, and we'll catch you tomorrow. This is N0CVL, and I'll be clear.
2: N0CVL, K0BUL, thank you very much. 73, monitoring.
0: Well, thank you, gentlemen, and sorry about that, Tom. Glad we got you in there to make the announcement. WQ8M, Scott, how you doing?
3: Hey, Alex, yeah, long time no talk to. And, yes, good morning to the other two fellas in there, net control guys. Check out my GPS, -1, and my cell phone app, -5. And, yeah, man, great to hear you in there, Alex. I just wanted to jump in and say hi. WQAM.
0: You out traveling the world again, sir?
3: Absolutely. Yeah, we're on the outbound. I'm actually up here by Brush, Colorado, but we're heading east.

0: Well, where are you heading off to there?
1: Oh, some state you've probably forgotten about. Michigan. We're heading to Grand Rapids.
0: Oh, man. You got a nice 24-hour trek ahead of you there.
1: Yeah, the GPS says I've got 1,093 miles to go. Hi, hi. Well, anyway, man, good to catch up with you, Alex. We're going to have to catch up when we get back. And, yeah, hope everything's well. And, yeah, congrats again on the wedding. I think it's been a year now, a year and a half, 2 years. Gosh, I don't know. Time's getting away from me, man. Back to you, Alex.
0: Oh, yeah, it's been, a little bit over a year and a half now. September of 24, and we have a new addition to the family coming. I'll have a daughter here in about 2 months, 2 months and probably 2 weeks-ish.
1: Ah, man, that's awesome. That's awesome. Yeah, I thought you had a little one already, but I wasn't sure. But anyway, yeah, man, it's just a great part of your life that, you know, it's a wonderful experience until they start, you know, back-talking you, the little rugrats. All right, man, we'll catch up with you later. W0AJO, WQAM, Brush, Colorado.
0: Well, sounds good. Hey, you're coming in good to the repeater still, and, yeah, you enjoy your trip, and I imagine you're traveling up there with the truck and the trailer and all the goodies. So if you're plotting to work any HF, let me know. I'll see if I can get something up and running. Mostly everything is up and running, but I just got to make some more connections and fix my coax. Anyway, enjoy your trip. Safe travels. WQAM, W0AJO. I'll be monitoring for the next 5 to 10 minutes.
1: Okay, man, sounds good, and I do have remote HF capability. The transceiver is located in Vincennes, Indiana, but I got to be on my laptop to operate that. So, yeah, we might try that out. We might try that out, Alex. W0AJO, WQ8M. See you later, man.

0: KJ0CFW, K0BUL. Good morning, John.
1: Good morning, Tom. How's it been going?
0: Well, let's see how I can evaluate that. I did some code exercises this morning at a slightly increased speed and did terrible on them. So I'm not going to let that affect the rest of my day. I'm going to say it's going to be a good day. But there are ups and down days with Morse code, that's for sure, K0BUL. And no emergencies to pass on to you. It's been very quiet, K0BUL.
1: Definitely understand the ups and downs of CW. Glad it was quiet for you. Hopefully it'll be quiet for me, and I can pass it back off to you quiet again this afternoon. So go enjoy your morning, do some more CW fun, and I'll just be hanging out here monitoring in the background. K0BUL, KJ0CFW.
0: Thank you, John, for being available on the air. Do appreciate it. Have a good one. I'll talk to you in about 4 hours.

0: N0IOF, KJ0CFW. They appear to be programmed correctly. Sounds good from this end.
1: Okay, I appreciate it. I got to get my nose back into traffic and get off the air here. So have a good day. N0IOF, I'll be clear.
0: Have a good day as well, and watch out for those unsafe drivers. This is John, Kilo Juliet Zero, Charlie Foxtrot Whiskey, monitoring CallCon for the Colorado Emergency Reporting Network to answer any emergency call for help when 911 is not available. 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

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I repeat, about 95% noise. I barely heard a voice in there now. You're readable a moment ago. Now you're completely.

0: 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I'm running about 50 watts. All right. Unfortunately, the additional power has not improved your signal at all. I might check coax connections or something with your antenna because the power increase has not improved your signal breaking up. 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
1: I checked everything recently. I think I have to I'm running every I don't know what the heck the problem is. It's probably one of the tag mounts I've got on the ground plane I'm using. I'm indoors.
0: Copy. If you're using a microphone on a base unit or an added microphone to an HT, it may very well be your microphone connection as well because it's breaking up while you're talking. KJ0CFW.
1: Maybe. I haven't had this radio very long. It's fairly new unit, so it shouldn't be the radio. I have to speak sideways into the unit or I overmodulate. Likely it's antenna on the drive moving down the ground plane. 2060.
0: Understand, yep, was just giving you other options of possibility that it could very well be, because it does have that sound characteristic. KJ0CFW clear and monitoring in the background. KK7TYO, if you're out there and want to try again, please call back.

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0: 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How copy? Kilo Bravo 0 Sierra.
1: Okay, that suffix was a little quick, but I think I've confirmed it's Sierra X-ray Oscar. Still a lot of scratch and brokenness on your signal. More readable this time than the last few, but not a good signal in any way. KJ0CSW.
0: Hey, it may be just me hitting this repeater. I'll check my SWR. Last time I knew, I had the best SWR I had was two antennas on this, with two of them on the ground plane. I will really do a real quick SWR check on this radio in case something else happens. KB0SXO, I'll change the repeater.
1: Good luck. Yep, lots of variables it could be, and you never know until you try the last one that works. Good luck with your troubleshooting. KJ0CFW, clear and monitoring.

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0: This is KF0, this is Charlie Echo. I was just looking to see if I could get a radio check from inside the building that I was in, but I do believe the answer is no. The radio signal, it is not a good building to be in to try to hit the repeater.
1: KF0WCE, I believe. That is a very good assumption, because yep, you are readable now. Just a little bit of scratch on your signal, but fully readable this time. Inside the building, you might need to be closer to a window, or that window may itself have a coating that reflects RF signal back at you anyway. KJ0CFW.
0: Yeah, my take on it is that the entire building is just not a good thing to be in. It's a giant concrete square, and we're your room in the basement. So, yeah. Oh well. So it's good that it's not a terrible walk to get outside, and the weather's not quite bad yet. So not terrible, but thank you for the report. KF0WCE clear.
1: Totally understandable, KF0WCE. Yep, I used to work in an intentional Faraday cage where once you went into the building, there was no cell phone, there was no radioactivity, no signals got inside or outside of the building. So, yeah, in a concrete box in the basement does not help your options. So, but good luck. Hopefully you can find a different location that might just squeak through. KJ0CFW, clear and monitoring.

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0: Good. I still have a high SQR. Got it down. I'm not so much metal as
1: just went to completely broken and unreadable again. It's breaking up mid-word and mid-sentence. Truly, to me, that sounds like there's a short in a mic cable that could be causing that. Unless you're wiggling the coax as you're doing it, that's not really a coax or antenna type of breakup that I'm hearing on my end. KJ0CFW.
0: The mic real quick. Now, I think I'm just going to
1: KB0SXO. Again, that last transmission was broken up and unreadable. KJ0CFW. Last transmission was also completely broken and unreadable. Did pull out parts of your call sign, and that's about it. Good luck with your troubleshooting, KJ0CFW.

I'm going to guess that's still KB0FXO, unreadable and broken. Yeah, unable to read anything at all, KJ0CFW. Broken and parts of words only, KJ0CFW.

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1: What is my percentage? I'm on a totally different radio running. I see, I'm not sure. I think I'm running about 40, 45 watts. I'm on a totally different antenna. It's ground plane, but a different radio.
0: Copy. You've still got really bad static, so it must have a lot to do with your line of sight to whichever repeater you're trying to reach into.
1: That's what the heck got to bring up. We got a big old creepy hiking, and I think it's expensive. Plus, I got another spare my property on the park complex, and then that thing is actually fully.
0: Copy. Trees wouldn't be so much of an issue. I have multiple antennas surrounded by or in trees, and they still reach out fairly well. But yeah, if you have a structure in your way, that's definitely more likely. If you have the ability to, I don't know where you're located, but if you're around downtown Denver and stuff, take a look at the Qualcomm website and see about the UHF antennas, as they may do better in an urban environment for you. KJ0CFW.
1: I was just on 440 on local. I am not in Denver. I am in Grand Junction, Colorado, which is 30 miles from the south border. I run 440, but we do not have a car.

0: experimental UHF, but that is in Denver itself. So, yep. Good luck. You are readable and can be copied if necessary, but definitely not the best signal out there. And I don't think increasing your power is necessarily helping any either. Good luck again, KJ0CFW.
1: Yeah, I'm not sure. Disconnected the walk meter. Can't read the little icons that well. So I use the next job meter to tell me. We have a point.
0: Take care, 7-3. Your last transmission was starting to break up again, so just more feedback for you. KJ0CFW, clear and monitoring in the background.

Yeah, if anybody has any good ideas, please throw them out. KB0SSO, from the distance. Well, I do a few things here at the QTH, KB0SSO.

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1: K3ARK, this is KG5RTS.
0: KG5RTS, thanks for coming back. This is K3ARK. I'm on my lunch break down here at UC Health and Chiefs campus. I'm in paramedic school down here, and I was grabbing my cooler out of the car and saw a Baofeng in the back seat pocket, so I grabbed it. How's your day going?
1: Oh, it's going all right. Just picked up the kids from church camp this morning and headed back to drop them off at Grandma's before I head off back to work.
0: Oh, that doesn't sound not too bad. I get to see the kids midday. What part of town you in?
1: I'm in Durango.
0: Okay, I'm out in East Denver. I'm out in Aurora right now. But about to walk into the building here, so I'm going to go ahead and say 7-3. Hope you have a great rest of your day. Appreciate you coming back there, and we'll catch you another day. The KF0RTS, K3ARK, I'll be clear on your final.
1: Yeah, roger that. KG5RTS, this is Bill. Yeah, man, have a good one. 73.
0: Sorry about that, messing up the call sign there, but have a good one, K3ARK, clear.

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1: K0BUL, KJ0CFW. Good afternoon, Tom.
0: May I take over the monitoring early? You've done enough for today.
1: I will happily accept that offer. It has been fairly quiet on the CERN front. There was one station out in Grand Junction that's been troubleshooting his radio. Hard time for me to receive. Not sure if it's an antenna issue or a mic cable issue. But that was KB0SXO. If he happens to come back and is looking for signal reports. But other than that, it has been quiet. Hope you have a quiet monitoring session and quiet rest of your day as well. Thanks for taking over early. I definitely appreciate it. K0BUL, KJ0CFW, clear on your final.

I got it. Thank you, John. Have a good afternoon. 7-3. Reset. 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

0: Kilo Foxtrot Zero Oscar Oscar Juliet. This is Kilo Zero Bravo Uniform Lima.
1: Kilo Zero Bravo Uniform Lima. This is KDS Zero OOJ. How is it going today? My day's been pretty good so far, so I want to know how yours is.
0: Not bad, just trying to do 10 different things at one time, but that's a self-inflicted punishment. K0, be well.
1: Yep, that sounds like my night last night. I was trying to monitor for CERN and wrangle kids in the bed because they were not listening to their mom for once, and that was shocking. So usually they're pretty good listeners, but not last night apparently. But also at the same time, I was trying to tune a HF antenna for 20 meters and did not even get close to getting that done. Spent too much time wrangling the kids. But, you know, it's not a bad thing that I had to wrangle them because, you know, it gave me some extra time with them while I got to listen to people do so on the radio.
0: Well, I'm going to be sexist for a minute. The ladies have a monopoly that their brains are wired to process multiple paths at the same time, where guys biologically are wired to do one thing at a time and, at best, time division multiplexing of a couple of things, but not true multiprocessing.
1: I'm going to have to say that's 100% true. It was much more of I'm going between different tasks for like 5 minutes each, and meanwhile my wife is, you know, doing dishes while telling the girls to get down while also figuring out what we're going to eat for dinner all at the same time. So, yeah, true. They're better at that multitasking than I ever will be. Best we can hope is TDMA for male brain.
0: So, have a good afternoon. We'll talk a little later. 73K0, be well monitoring.
1: This is KF0OOJ with K0BUL. I'll be monitoring mobile. 73K0BUL.

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1: Kilo 4, how's your day today?
0: Fair to Midland, half past that and about there.
1: I understand that.

0: He said, where are you little kids at?
1: I'm in Colorado Springs.
0: I'm down in Fowler.
1: Did you say Fowler, F-O-W-L-E-R?
0: 10-4.
1: I believe that's partway between Pueblo and Lamar, right? Closer to Pueblo, I believe.
0: 10-4, we're halfway between Pueblo and Lahana.
1: Yeah, I passed through your town twice Sunday, so I was running an errand out to Syracuse, Kansas, and that's a long drive, so Fowler meant I was getting closer to home. Well, I hope you have a good rest of your day. 73K0BUL monitoring.
0: 10-4 KF0YT, standing by.

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1: Go ahead.
0: Just checking to make sure you're aware that your actual call sign should be KF0 Yankee Lima Hotel. That's what shows as active with the FCC. Your YET call sign has been canceled.
1: I'll have to check that out. I didn't know that.
0: Yep, they both have the same expiration date, but the YET says it has been canceled, and you were issued KF0YLH in its replacement, KJ0CFW.
1: Thanks for it. I appreciate that. Thank you.
0: Just FYI, on ham radio, a lot of people are going to cringe every time you say 10-4. It's not a terrible thing. It's just something that's not usually done on the ham bands. KJ0CFW.

0: KS0YETYLH. Are you still out there?
1: Informed.
0: Copy. Yep, I did some searching. It looks like you upgraded your license from technician to general on the 5th of May, and part of when you submitted your 605 form to the FCC, you must have checked the block for new systematic call sign assigned when you upgraded to general. So when you got your general upgrade, they automatically gave you the next available call sign, and that's why it changed to KF0YLH, effective the 13th of May when you did your general upgrade. KJ0CFW.

0: November 0, Mike Tango, November, Mobile, Broomfield. Good afternoon, John. Got quite a bit of noise there. Yeah, I copied Castle Rock, and you're kind of a dead zone.
1: I think I'm out of it now. It's like, you know, when you come out of it, there's that dip there when you come out of, outlet balls. You're in a hole.
0: Yeah, you got quite a bit better there. Remember a long time ago when I was scaffolding, we did some work there at the outlet balls.

0: inside the UHF repeater, still dead. And I'm headed to Castle Pines. My sister moved there about a year ago. So Tuesdays is my usual stop in for dinner and help her with whatever she needs around the house. Done. So give me in. I got two houses to take care of.
1: Yeah, my wife's sister lives in their dad's old house near 52nd and Federal. Where I have to do quite a bit of the maintenance on that house.
0: Yeah, I mean, I can't let her, you know, she's going to spend $75 to have somebody blow out the, you know, sprinklers. And I'm like, I said, well, we'll just pick you up a cheap compressor so you'll have it for your car and then I could just use it. Do it quick every year. And I painted her living room and her bedroom and bathroom. It's like ridiculous what they want to paint. Like $1,200-$1,500 for one room. I'm like, seriously? It's like, you know, the day's work. That's a pretty good paycheck for a day's work. Even if you had a, you know, you got $100 worth of paint and $100 worth of insurance and stuff. Still, $1,300 for a day's work is pretty good. Although, you probably don't get to work every day, but...
1: Yeah, the mornings I have off, that when I have a day off, I get over to the dog park pretty early, and there's an older guy there. He's cut back, but that's his line of work is painting. If he's working that day, he goes to the dog park really early, and then my wife will see him really early. Otherwise, I get to visit with him sometimes. Yeah, seems like that seems awfully steep for painting a room.
0: Yeah, it's crazy. Some lady, buddy of mine, got his house painted for like $15,000, and it was a big house. People come to my door, and they're like, $25,000. I'm like, my kid, my buddy's got a much bigger house than mine, and he just got it done for like $14,000. I'm like, oh, that's pretty good. And I'm like, yeah, he was really good too, bud. I'm painting mine the same color, so I did the whole front last summer. Did all the white trim in the front, so I'm going to do one of the sides this summer. I just do one side every summer, and then in, you know, 4 years, it's all a nice fresh coat, and I'm good for another 15 years.
1: Yeah, my wife and I, we painted the back living room a few years ago, and we were talking about painting the front room. I was trying to put in a light switch for some overhead lights, and my bit went crooked and out through the top plate and into the wall a little bit, so I got a small wall repair. We just decided we'd repair it and paint the front room at the same time.
0: Oh, yeah, that's what I was doing. I was consulting, so I would have, you know, in the summer, a little bit of time here and there, a couple weeks probably between projects, and I would do a room. So I got the whole house painted. They wanted like $10,000 when I bought the house to paint it, but the problem was that the paint colors are terrible that they had for a selection, and paint is probably really cheap too. So, I did each room for probably $300. So, you know, that's $8,000 worth of radio equipment, ski equipment and stuff. But it took me 4 or 5 years to get the whole thing done. But from what I saw, the other guy who bought a house next to me had it done, and they didn't do that because their lines weren't good. And, you know, I don't really think the paint was high quality. I used, like, Valspar, most expensive stuff at Home Depot, and or was it Lowe's? But, you know, it looks good. I get the outside done, you know, in the next couple of years. I think I'll be good for the duration.
1: it doesn't look bad now. It's just that the white is a little not white. It's getting a little off color. And then when I'm painting that trim, I'm dripping here and there. So, you know, we'll have to give it a coat, get it over with. But yeah, I'm at my sister's place, so we'll have to catch it in there next time. W3SOF.
2: I'll be a good visit there, John. I'm on my way to a pistol match tonight, so should be fun. W3SOF and 0MTN Mobile.

0: Oscar Juliet, this is Whiskey 5, Romeo India Kilo, Whiskey 5 Rick, over.
1: Whiskey 5 Rick, how's it going out there? This is KF0OOJ, name yours Will.
0: Hey Lowe, it's a beautiful early evening. Can't wish for better weather than this. I understand this is a linked computer system. There's several repeaters. Is that correct?
1: Why, in fact, it is. It covers about like 90%, if not more, of Colorado. And if you got a Yagi antenna, it'll cover everywhere you need in Colorado. But, I think we have approximately 16 to 18 repeaters across the entire state. And, they're all linked together, so I'm down here in Colorado Springs. You can be talking to people up in Denver, all the way out in Grand Junction, or Durango, you know, all these various places. So, I'm in Colorado Springs. Where are you at?
0: I'm in Littleton, about 2 miles south of Littleton Drive or Road or whatever it is. And, let's see, what's the cross street? Windermere?
1: Yeah, Roger, that sounds good. Yeah, it's kind of impressive how much technology allows us to communicate with people, even, you know, I think we're, about 50, 60 miles apart right now, so, it's kind of impressive. But I'm about I'm just hopping on the roadway right now, so if you hear some weird artifact-y type noise, I'm sorry, I'm accelerating. My alternator's probably inducing some stuff into the transmission, but the repeater system itself is pretty awesome, and if you want, there is a website you can go to for more information. It's www.colcon.org, and they have all the repeaters, all the frequencies, how everything kind of goes up there. There's a plans page for what they're planning in the future. They've got a bunch of stuff there. And highly recommend you check it out if you want to frequent the repeaters. And, it's just, I really enjoy this repeater system. This is KF0OJ for ID.
0: Okay. Having several linked repeaters would account for the long squelch for everything to release correctly. And this is pretty amazing. The map here shows quite the area of coverage. I'm pretty impressed. I'm out here visiting grandkids from Minneapolis, and I just fired up my 897. Portable rig, and thought I'd get on the 2 meter and see what's what. Over.
1: Well, welcome to the great state of Colorado. It probably isn't your first time, but if it is, welcome for the first time. And that's pretty awesome that you're coming from Minneapolis. I actually live out on the East Coast before I sold my soul and body to the U.S. government, so. At least that's the way I like to phrase it to other people that I work with. I haven't been out to Minneapolis specifically, but I've been around that area once or twice just before I had my ham license. So, beautiful area when you get out in the country out there. So, I hope you enjoy your stay out here, and I hope you get out in the mountains if you want to, or just enjoy time with family, whatever it is.
0: Well, thanks for the welcome, and we are enjoying it. We get out here typically twice a year for the last 6 years, and we're watching our grandkids grow up, and when you only see them every 6 months, they seem to jump up several inches every time you see them. But I appreciate you coming back, and for the QSO, I'll let you get on with your traveling, and hope you have a safe trip, and enjoy the great weather. This be Whiskey 5 RIK Rick in Littleton. Back to you, 73.
1: Well, Whiskey 5 Rick, hope you have a wonderful time. 73, and these kids do grow too fast, but this is KF0OOJ. I'll be mobile and monitoring for about 20 more minutes. Traffic.

0: K0BFY, this is KF0OOJ. Name here is Will. How's it going?
1: Oh, good afternoon, Will. Yeah, we spoke before last week. How are you doing today?
0: Oh, I'm doing pretty good. A couple of QSOs today, just enjoying the nice weather. Went for a little run, you know, just little things for the mental health, you know. Work wasn't too bad either, so, you know, all in all, good day, beautiful weather. How about yourself? How you doing?
1: Well, good now. I'm on the lonely commute home, only about 15 minutes, no big deal. Dealing with I-25 traffic through the Springs, the usual stop and go for no reason.
0: Hey, I just went through that. I was up in the Air Force Academy area while I was up in the academy. I decided to stop by REI and a couple other outdoor stores just to see some hiking gear, see if I can afford it. I can't. But I was like, maybe if I wait a few minutes, it won't be as bad. It was still pretty bad. So I know exactly what you talked about. It just, for no reason. Like, there was no reason to be going 25 miles an hour for a quarter of a mile when there was literally nothing on the road right there. But, you know, somebody sees something, somebody slows down, it causes a chain reaction, and now all of a sudden, you know, you got stop-and-go traffic. But, yep, I understand that commute.
1: Yeah, traffic's like that. You know, it's funny, I saw a YouTube video where they did an experiment in Japan about traffic backups, and they had just a circle track, and they had maybe 15 or 20 cars on it with enough space in between, and everybody started out at the same speed, and within a few minutes, it started to accordion backup, and it would stop and start and stop and start, and for absolutely no reason. It was pretty funny to watch. And it explains why traffic just backs up for absolutely no reason whatsoever.
0: I think the only reason I would support self-driving cars is if it could completely get rid of that, the whole accordion, you know, it's just smooth flowing traffic everywhere. They say that's what it's going to do, but nah, I don't think that's going to be for a good couple of years. We'll still have steering wheel drivers well into 100 years from now. And just because some of us are stubborn. It's me. I'm stubborn. But, I think I saw the same video. Yeah, it's just like, there is no reason why we're accordioning. So, I'm actually about to get a phone call, so I'm actually going to say 73, and I'll talk to you soon. This is KF0OOJ, and I'll be clear on your final.
1: Okay, Will. I'll talk to you later. 73s.
0: Actually, false alarm. It was a telemarketer. It looked like literally a work number that I had. So this is KF0OOJ. If you're still there, we can continue talking.
1: Yeah, I'm still here. I got about, five or so minutes left in my drive. Other than that, yeah, it's been an uneventful day. You know, I went on my second week now back from vacation, and I'm still wishing I was on vacation. The Caribbean island we were on was very nice, and I did not want to come home.
0: Having lived on an island and vacation islands, I miss it so much. I wish I could get stationed on an island again, but also at the same time, oh my gosh, is it expensive. I was stationed on Guam for 4 years, and I would go back in a heartbeat. It's like a It's a less glorious Hawaii in certain parts, and then it's just like Hawaii in other parts. But this is from a guy who's lived in Guam and vacationed to Hawaii, so can't really say that's apples to apples. But, yeah, I completely get you. I just got off a two-week little vacation, local, not on a tropical island, and I feel the same way. I'm already ready for the next four-day weekend or the next, you know, long break that I get.
1: Yeah, Yeah, my wife, she's already sending me stuff about going to some little island in the Bahamas. And we just got back, and she's already ready to go somewhere else. So I got that to look forward to for maybe next year.
0: Yeah, we're expecting our third child here at the end of the year and potentially a move. I'm hoping that it's just either staying in the area or I'm hoping to go to Florida, in which case my wife's constant bombard of vacation TikToks and location information for tropical vacations will stop because we will be somewhere tropical. And then I'll just be missing the mountains. But if we don't move anywhere, definitely saving up that money right now for a vacation. I'm thinking probably either trying to go to a, Caribbean island or potentially Hawaii. It's very expensive, but I haven't been there with my wife since we got married, so I'm hoping that we could afford that potentially at some point. But she just really likes the beach. I love the mountains. I like going out hiking and all this stuff. I'm not a huge fan of getting wet and sitting in the sand, but before I go on an Anakin Skywalker and the third movie tirade on sand, I'll get back to the mountains. You know, I love the mountains. They're just, it's beautiful, it's gorgeous, tons of shade.
1: Yeah, K0BFY. Yeah, I can agree with that. Up until this last vacation, I was kind of indifferent to the, going to the ocean. You know, take it or leave it. We've been a couple other times, and it was fun, but, I was like, yeah, it's okay. But this one hit a little different. We were there for 2 weeks, and you really had time to get in that vibe. And, after the first couple of days, I kind of forgot about work and all the stress and all the daily home stuff. It was really nice. I didn't think about any of it for like 10 days. And then 3 days before, you have to start getting ready to come back, and then you can feel that stress level slowly start to creep back in.
0: Yep, I have a great solution for that, and it's usually called take extra time off beyond just the day and a half that you get back. I usually take an extra 2 to 4 days off after I'm coming back to wherever I'm living at the time. So I think we recently did a vacation out to the, I say vacation, a trip out to the East Coast, and I took an extra, 5 days once we were planning to get back, and 4 days just hanging around in my house helped me out so much, just mentally prepare for going back to work. But luckily it also led into the weekend, which meant that I had, really like 6 days total to just relax once we got back home. And I cannot travel any other way since then. The doom and gloom does pop in once you've been sitting there for like a day and a half. But then after about 2 or 3 days, you're like, okay, it's not too horrible. I can handle work now. I want to get, out of this house. You basically make your house worse than going to work for a little bit if it's a mess when you come back.
1: Yeah, that was my situation. We got back on Sunday afternoon. We both had Monday off, and then it was back to work on Tuesday. So that short turnaround really makes it more difficult for sure. But she's sending me pictures of this place in the Bahamas, and so I'm already thinking, well, I just bought a little QRP radio and stuff. Maybe I can pack that in my suitcase and do some operating temporarily from the Bahamas. I think that would be a lot of fun.
0: I was thinking about doing the same thing. I got a QRP radio. I have my amateur extra finally. I can use HF frequencies now. I've been making some homemade antennas. I got to tune one that I was trying to tune last night but never got the chance. but yeah, totally agree with you on the whole, like, yeah, take a QRP radio with me, see some activations. I've also got a tablet. I'm going to try to interface the tablet with the QRP radio. I think I got the True SDX, so I think it has cat control and data over its micro USB. I think I got to upgrade the firmware, but that's a problem for future me, and future me is, like, I think 2 or 3 hours from now when the kids are asleep. But yeah, totally agree. Like, a little QRP radio, a bunch of 18650 batteries, and that 18650 battery charger, you're golden. It's super lightweight. If you wanted to, you could use a LiFePO battery, stuff like that. So, yeah, that's a solid idea. You know, a bit of relaxation on the beach, pina colada in one hand, and if you're doing CW, key you're in the right hand, or the CW key. What is it? I'm saying the wrong thing probably, but I'm running on minimal amounts of food and water right now as I'm driving home about to make burgers. But yeah, QRP is the way to go if you're traveling.
1: Yeah, that's exactly what I'm thinking. You know, a good wire antenna thrown up in a palm tree, sitting on the beach, maybe do some digital. I've done some digital, like 10 years ago. It's been a long time. I can't even remember what mode it was. But they got some newer stuff out that is really low power. But there's, you know, my radio will do 20 watts, and I think I could get out on 20 meters and 40 meters, not far from Florida, make some contacts in there on single sideband. I actually have a relative who's a hand that lives in Florida, so that would be kind of fun to talk to him from the Bahamas on that occasion.
0: I can understand that. This is KF0OJ for ID. Yeah, I totally have the same situation. I actually have a family member who lives down in Florida who's also a ham, or at least I think they're still a ham. I could be wrong. They haven't really been into it because they don't have anybody else to share the hobby with, but now that I'm into it a lot more and potentially heading down that way, they'll probably they're close to the getting their license renewed or whatever, but we'll see. But yeah, I have a little 5-watt, you know, radio, so a 20-watt radio should do fine. I was able to pick up quite a few things, and I haven't made an HF contact yet. I'm planning on trying to do that with a buddy of mine for, like, the, you know, me and him are going to try to do a no random contact type thing. So pre-establish it, do a comm window, everything like that. It's just, I have not had a good luck with me and him getting that contact established. But we've been trying to use, like, JS8 call FT8. And it's just a whole learning curve between the two of us because he also just got his general. And so we're on the general side of the band trying to get each other, and he's over in Utah right now, so we're trying what we can, but it's kind of like a weird zone where I'm still learning what I can and can't do, and it might just be outside of what I currently can do with the resources I have available.
1: Yeah, did you go right from text to extra, or did you have a general in there?
0: Well, I obviously had to pass the general, but outside of that, no, I took both tests at the same time. I've been studying the general for about a year almost, off and on, and then I really buckled down in April, and then May I spent studying the extra, and then I set a goal to take both at the end of May. If I get one, awesome. If I get both, even better. And so I just got it back literally the 29th of May, I think it was. So now I have my extra. I've got two copies of my license printed out. I'm going to frame one. The other one's going in my wallet. Total nerd stuff, but, you know, I'm proud of what I did because it was fairly hard. I'm not going to say the test was easy. It was easier because I'm going through some electrical engineering type coursework at the time or right prior to taking the test. So all the resistors and the logic gates and all that stuff was just fresh in my mind. And all I had to study was all the RF theory stuff outside of the electrical components.
1: Well, that's good for you then. Yeah, I got my general, I guess about 10 years ago. I mean, I started out as a no-code tech back in, when was that? 94 or 95, I guess it was. And I had that license expired, 10 years or whatever it was. And I kind of took a 10-year hiatus, and in 2014 I took the tech and the general at the same time. And so, yeah, I've been back into it again for 10 years. So I guess you could say I've been a ham for 20 years, but I had a 10-year hiatus in between. But, yeah, HF is easy, man. All you got to do is, like I did Sunday morning, I think, I just put up a little portable vertical antenna in my front yard and took this 20-watt radio, sat outside and made, 10 or 20 contacts on 20 watts. So it's pretty easy. You don't need a lot to get up there on the HF band, that's for sure.
0: Well, I'm looking forward to making this some contacts probably this weekend, despite, whether or not me and my buddy can actually get a contact with each other. I'm probably going to just start making contacts on HF, see people, get a logbook. But my wife and kids are starting to look at me weird right now while I'm sitting in the driveway because I just started talking to you instead of going in. But, there was something else. I hate to do this to you, but I was born in 1995. And I'm sorry. I know how I just make you feel because there are people who were saying that they were still in diapers when I was getting out of high school. So, and I have to supervise those people. So you've had your ham license about as long as I've been alive. And I'm sorry for anybody else who feels old for that statement. I'm anti listening in. But this is this is K0OJ. I completely forgot what your call sign was, but I'm going to be clearing your final 73s. Have a wonderful night, and good luck with HF and everything else. And I'll probably try to hear you out there, too. K0OJ, I will be clear on your final.
1: All right, Will. So this is KE0BFY. Name is Brad, and I will talk to you later. Have a good night.